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You can do all sorts of fun things there. Listen live is one of them. Hey, as you hang out through the evening, Chris Stillwell at 6 p.m. with Free Formations. At 8, it is Matt with Interstellar Space. 10 is Dr. Yeti and Get Shorty. Bring a towel for safe and effective travel. And midnight gets you to the Rural War Room. Just a couple of guys, a swim in an ocean of vinyl. Till tomorrow. That's at midnight. Tomorrow. Let's see, what can I tell you? Sarniez!

some really wild stuff seeing these two folk play together. Wish I could have seen them at the Montreal Jazz Fest, but that did not happen. Not this time around. Lots of stuff coming up for you. Got some Sly and the Family Stone. Got some Billy Strings. Cass Combs. Isaac Hayes. Ani DeFranco. John Lennon. George Harrison. And the Mammals. All to end this last hour of Mother Cell Radio. Thanks so much for being part of this. And so grateful to be here with you. Hope that we all take really good care of each other in these very odd times. And I hope you dance and find joy and feel your feelings and set them aside. That thing about feelings and thoughts is, you know, you don't have to hold on to them. They can come and they can go. Think of them like a cloud in the sky. Good music always can change a mood. Choose wisely. Thanks for choosing Fern Ridge Community Radio at 92.7.

Sly and the Family Stone from Woodstock. I want to make you dance to that funky music. And then we are going to take you higher. Anyway, Mother Cell Radio at 92.7.

Focus like you do. Focus like you do. Let's sing a song together. And see what really happens. If you get a group of people that might sing, and for some reasons that are not unknown anymore, they won't do it. Most of us need approval. Most of us need to get approval from our neighbors before we can actually let it all hang down. But what is happening here is we're going to try to do a sing-along. Now, a lot of people don't like to do it because they feel that it might be old-fashioned. But you must dig that it is not a fashion in the first place. It is a feeling. And if it was good in the past, it's still good. We would like to sing a song called Higher, and if we can get everybody to draw in, we would appreciate it. Everybody's using a cane on. Say higher and throw the peace sign up, it'll do you no harm. Still again, some people feel that they shouldn't. Because there are situations where you need approval to get in on something that could do some good.

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There's a whole lot of people here, and a whole lot of people might not want to do it because if they can somehow get around it, they feel that there are enough people to make up for it. And on, et cetera, et cetera. We're going to try higher again and get everybody joining the next year.

0: Far around, far down, far up. 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
1: L'chaim.
0: Hey, I don't know, you know, I don't know how I can come much harder right now, but I'd like to sing you one little song. I'd like to sing you a song. Actually, I'd like to dedicate it to, there's a cat, and I really don't even know his name, but I remember the Chip said that his old lady just had a baby. And that made me think, wow, it really is a city here. But this is for you and your old lady, man, and
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I'm going to move us into Peace. It's from Cass Combs. 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

It's time to move in another direction. You're going to step into Isaac Hayes. The track is Something. The release, Stax Does the Beatles. 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

I'm Ruth, and it is my hope here at Mother Cell Radio to bring you revolutionary love. Not just the track and the album title by Ani DiFranco, but thoughts to provoke revolutionary love. So let's play some mind games with John Lennon. This is the Elemental Mix. And 92.7.

I'm Ruth. It's Mother Cell Radio. I don't know how to say this enough. Give me love. Give me peace on earth. It's George Harrison. And let's do good with the mammals for my last song of today on 92.7.

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I really appreciate your company and value you being on the other side of this creating Fern Ridge Community Radio. 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

0: That is Rare Silk with Storm. Before that, Incognito with Out of the Storm, the Winnipeg Jazz Orchestra with Oiri, O-I-R-I. We started things off with Astrocolor, Star Swing. On Free Formations, the show where almost anything goes, we'll be back right after this.
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0: And welcome back to Free Formations, the show where almost anything goes. We're going to get things started with an older song done a new way. Way back in the day, there's a guy named Ben Sidran playing keyboards with the Steve Miller Band. One of their big hits was called Space Cowboy. Ben Sidran helped write that. Well, time goes on. Steve Miller and Ben Sidran went their different ways. And then, lo and behold, let the story be told, Ben Sidran was out playing, and here comes Steve Miller to play guitar with the Ben Sidran Band, and here's their version of Space Cowboy. And it really is the same old story with a new set of words.
3: Steven? You and I have come a long way to get together and do this.
4: 26 years.
3: 26 years later, this is what they said.

0: That is Grammatic, No Way Out. Before that was Kingsley Durant, Cobblestones. We started things off with Ben Sidran and Steve Miller doing Space Cowboy. Here on Free Formations, the show where almost anything goes, we have one more set of music coming up, and we'll be back to go with that right after this.
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0: Hello again. We're back with part three of Free Formations this hour. Coming up at the top of the hour, it's time for Headphone Theater. 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Until then, we have more music. Let's get going now with Jazzanova, theme from Belle Etoile.

0: That's Bill Coonleaf, Sophia Gietto. Before that, Metropolitan Jazz Affair, Cora Vaughn. We started off with Jazzanova, theme from Belle Etoile. Here on Free Formations, we're coming back at the top of the hour with Headphone Theater right after this.
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1: I know

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0: This is the year of 2029. President Winston Alexander is midway through his second term, a commanding figure on the world stage who has brought America to a new surge of leadership. The unfortunate breakdown of arm limitation talks have more than ever isolated the two superpowers, and with nuclear proliferation a fact, the only hope of world peace is that the two superpowers are at last nearing a major accord that will mean peace. This is where we stand on this fateful night at exactly 3 a.m., February 25th, 2029.
1: This is Central Command, triple red alert. Repeat, this is CENTCOM, triple red alert. Attention all units, highest priority. This is alert AAA. This is a triple red alert. An unidentified flying object has pierced the DMZ and has now landed on the front lawn of the White House.
2: Mr. President! Mr. President!
3: What is it, Andy? Why are you knocking so frantically at Father's door?
2: I don't know, Ginny. We may be under attack. Now,
3: Yes,
2: stick with me until I check on your father. I'd better try the door. Mr. President, I... Good Lord, no!
3: He's not in his bed. Well, where is he, Andy? Where is Daddy? Daddy! Daddy! The window is wide open. That thing is still there.
2: Ginny, come back.
3: They must have taken it.
2: Ginny, don't show yourself to the enemy. Get down. Get down.
3: What for? They're not paying any attention to us.
2: That is some kind of warcraft out there. They might fire on you.
3: I don't care what they do to me. They've got my father. Oh, stop them, Andy. Stop them somehow.
2: Ginny, by now, every piece of equipment in the U.S. has been alerted to stop whatever the heck that thing is.
3: Oh,
2: Andy. Nobody wants to see the president kidnapped. But we can't bring any firepower to bear on him without risking your father's life.
3: What are you and the rest of you little soldiers going to do?
2: Well, I can't tell you exactly. There are contingency plans for things like this.
3: What?
2: I don't know. I'm not a member of CENTCOM, but there must be something that...
4: Attention, please. Attention.
3: Who's that?
2: It's coming from the spacecraft.
4: There is no cause for alarm. We come in peace. This is Commander Varg aboard the spaceship. We are a communications vessel from the matrix of the mothership Niklo 7. We seek information only and have borrowed your President Alexander in order to get it. He is quite safe. When we have completed our talk, he will be returned unharmed.
3: I don't believe him, Andy. Why doesn't he let Daddy say something?
4: To reassure you, we will let President Alexander talk to you now. I realize this is very unusual. For everyone's best interests, I ask you to call off all alerts and to take no action for the next 24 hours. I am assured by my unexpected hosts that I am in no personal danger, nor is anyone else. I am being taken to meet Commander Varg's superiors for some as yet unrevealed reason. I have agreed to a truce for 24 hours. If I am not returned by then, I ask Congress to put the nation on full war footing for its defense.

0: Who is it?
1: Colonel Harris, Miss Alexander.
0: Oh, well, just a sec. Oh, come in, Andy. Any news?
2: No, not yet.
0: Oh, do I have to be cooped up here like this? Oh,
2: Ginny, do I even have to answer that? You know what it's like out there? Panicsville.
0: Oh, what do you think it's like in here? Inside me? Oh, hold me, Andy.
2: Yeah, I got you, Slugger. Oh. Now, hang in.
0: What's happening to us, Andy? To the whole world? Who are they?
2: I don't know, Ginny. Nobody knows yet.
0: Where have they taken Dad and why?
2: Don't you think I'd give my eye teeth to be able to answer those questions?
0: Oh, never mind you. What about all those fancy tracking systems? Our big sophisticated strategic command or whatever you call them? Didn't they follow that saucer thing or whatever it was?
2: Yeah, from the second after it lifted off, the darn thing just disappeared.
0: Where? How?
2: Darling, I'm a lucky little boy in the Air Force who ended up a president's aide de camp, and I hope pretty soon his son-in-law, but I am not a scientist.
0: Oh, don't try to waffle, Andy. You must have some idea. How could this spacecraft slip all our defenses?
2: Well, first off, it has some kind of radar negator. Otherwise, it never could have gotten here. Second, who knows what this craft is vectored on? It could be traveling on a Mobius curve that took it upside down into some other space continuum or through a galactic time window.
0: Oh.
2: All I know is we can't pick it up electronically, by laser, satellite spectroscope, nothing. It's just gone.
0: Oh, and Dad with it. Gone.
2: No, Gina, he's all right.
0: What makes you so sure?
2: You heard the man.
0: What man?
2: Well, whatever he was, Varg, the spaceship's commander. Oh. He promised he'd return your father after they talked to him.
0: What do they, whoever they are, want to talk to him about?
2: Search me.
0: Oh, don't give the big stone face to me, Andy Harris. You've got to have some idea of what's going on.
2: I swear to you, Ginny, I do not have one clue.
0: And if they don't return Dad within 24 hours, then what?
2: I guess we go on full wartime footing.
0: Against what?
2: Well, that's the big question, Ginny. It's bad enough that we have to take a step into the last unthinkable war, but to have to make that step without knowing the enemy is kind of mind-boggling.
0: Do we even know that they are the enemy?
2: Yeah, I think President Alexander answered that one for us in the speech we heard. He was the one that set up the time limit. And the way I read it, he wasn't running all that scared. I think he was laying it on the other guys that they weren't dealing for much strength.
0: You really, honestly believe that, Andy?
2: I don't know what I believe. And neither does anyone else. This is the one contingency nobody ever figured to make plans for.
3: Welcome, Varg. You were successful, I hear.
4: I am always successful.
3: It's nice to know someone has a good opinion of you.
4: Someday I will make you sorry for your contempt for me.
3: It isn't contempt, Varg. You're beneath that.
4: Do not give yourself airs, Zeda. Because you are half borrowed from the life stream. We modules are just as good as you.
3: I don't intend to argue with you. Have you brought our hostage?
4: He is just beyond the door.
3: Can we get on with the business at hand before the Supreme One questions the delay?
4: Oh, one of these days, Zadar. Open! You may come in, Mr. President.
5: Thank you.
4: This is Dr. Zadar. You will be in her control now.
5: May I ask why I've been brought here, wherever I am?
3: My instructions do not permit me to do so.
5: Then I demand to be taken before this Supreme One. What is it you want of me?
3: My desires are simple and quite practical, Mr. President. I am a doctor.
5: A medical doctor?
3: Yes.
5: May I ask your name?
3: Zeta.
5: That's all? Dr. Zeta?
3: Won't that serve? It's only identification, after all.
5: Why am I here?
3: As far as it concerns me, for a basic series of tests. Medical.
5: I'm not applying to be a citizen of whatever state you represent.
3: You have joined Nicholas Seven as a passenger. It is routine for you to be quarantined until we can determine that you are properly immunized.
5: There isn't time for that. I thought I had made it quite clear to your Commander Varg that if I am not returned to Earth, or am not in contact with it within 24 hours, a state of war will exist between us and your country. whatever it's called.
3: We have no country.
5: I beg your pardon?
3: We are survivors, limited to the travelers on this spaceship. Though this is a large cosmos in itself, we are not inconsequential, but we are a culture in search of a home.
5: I don't understand exactly why I have been... Well, why mince words? Why I have been kidnapped? What function can I serve for you?
3: I am not quite sure of that myself. It is something you will have to discuss with the Supreme One after I have finished my tests. Give me your arm, please.
5: What for?
3: I wish to take a blood sample.
5: If you don't get me in to see your precious Supreme One, Dr. Zadar, you will have a bath of blood. My country, for its own protection, will throw all our might against you and blow you and your mother ship out of the sky.
3: Not while you are hostage.
5: Oh, yes. I would disappear with you. I am, after all, not indispensable.
3: You mean you would permit your people to destroy you?
5: I would expect them to if you were the enemy. Are you?
3: First of all, I must carry out my tests. And then I will seek an audience with the Supreme One and tell him you wish to appear before him. I bow in reverence before you, O my father.
6: We recognize your presence, daughter. What is your desire?
3: Not mine, but the Earth's creatures. He demands an audience with you.
6: Demands?
3: He says that if he is not returned immediately, his people will send their ships against us and shoot the mothership out of the sky.
6: Fortunately, since we are in another time continuum, they cannot find us unless we choose to show ourselves. His threat and his demands are useless.
3: He wants also to know why we have taken him and what it is you want of him.
6: I want you to adapt him. Wash his brain clean so that we can send him back to fulfill our purpose.
3: I don't think I can do that, Father. He is too strong.
6: Then you must change him. Make him completely one of us.
3: I don't know if that is possible.
6: All things are possible. Did you not become completely one of us?
3: Yes.
6: So then shall he.
3: But I can't do that without killing his... It is hard for me to describe to you, Oming, my father, because we are different.
6: It is you who are different. Do not fill me with old angers. Are you still prattling about the non-existent, what you call the soul? Did we not stamp that out of you?
3: Yes, father.
6: Then should we hesitate to destroy it in a stranger? I am not interested in President Winston Alexander, the Earthling, except as he shall serve our needs. However you achieve the result, I want him fully conditioned to carry out those needs and our commands.
5: You have been long, Dr. Zadar. What news do you bring?
3: I am afraid not what you want to hear, President Alexander.
5: You mean I am not to see your Supreme One?
3: He has commissioned me to be his ambassador.
5: Well, under other circumstances, I couldn't be more charmed. Perhaps even under these. What do we have to discuss?
3: Mr. Alexander, if that is a correct term to apply to you.
5: It is perfectly correct. Except somehow between us, I...
3: Yes?
5: Well, I don't know what made me say that. Some strange tug underneath everything makes me want to deny any formality between us.
3: I must tell you, Mr. Alexander, you are wasting your time. I am not a woman as you conceive of women.
5: Are you so sure?
3: Yes. You must understand about us aboard this ship. We are only humanoids. You cannot judge us by your standards.
5: Humanoids?
3: Robots, if you prefer the word. Although it is not exact. Let me explain. The mothership, on which we are now traveling, was named after the planet that was our home, Niklos 7, in the Adumbrian galaxy. Some generations ago, a supernova in our galaxy exploded, and in the holocaust that swept across our planet, almost all of my ancestors were destroyed. Those that were left found in that environment that was left, the human body, as you would call it, could not be sustained.
5: You mean there was no atmosphere? No air to breathe? What?
3: Oh, there was atmosphere. Poisoned by radiation. And that forced us to adapt.
5: To adapt in what way?
3: Since the human body was eroded, we had to provide an envelope in which to sustain life. We developed what was essentially a machine, an engine wrapped in the simulacrum, the semblance of the human. And we powered it with the mind, the individual souls of those left alive.
5: Well, if you were so successful, why didn't you develop and recolonize your planet?
3: Because, unfortunately, our atmosphere was not stable. And in the time following the Holocaust, we were left with no air to breathe and no way to adapt our robots to some other form of energy. The strongest of us set out on this ship to seek a home in another planet.
5: And you have brought me here to discuss introducing you and your shipmates into our culture?
3: Oh, no, Mr. President. There is nothing to discuss. It is my function to prepare you so that you will make it possible for us to take over your planet.
5: How?
3: It would be hard for me to explain. In storage, against the necessity for constant replacement, we have robots ready to be activated. You see this machine here?
5: Machine?
3: Perhaps you did not recognize it as such. Two rooms behind glass doors. In one, they are already placing your robot.
5: My robot?
3: He does not look much like you yet. But the electrodes they are attaching to him will be synchronized with the electrodes we attach to you. And when we are finished, he will be, in every physical sense, a simulacrum of you, a duplicate of you.
5: And what happens to me?
3: You become a husk to be discarded.
5: What?
3: An outmoded model, unable to function in the atmosphere of our new world.
5: What new world?
3: The one that will exist in the dust of radiation and the end of Earth. The world that all of us from Niklos 7 are going to build with your help.
5: I will not be party to anything like this.
3: You have no choice. Varg, seize him.
2: No!
3: All right, Varg. Put him in the transformer.
2: Afternoon, Ginny.
0: Afternoon, Andy. Oh, I've been dying till you got here. What's new?
2: Not a thing.
0: No news of Dad?
2: None.
0: Oh, no. Well, what else is happening?
2: What isn't? We've tried to keep it as secret as possible, but there are always leaks.
0: What is it?
2: Thank heavens the country doesn't know about it yet, and the press is capped, but the diplomatic wires are burning.
0: What do they say?
2: Well, they don't say anything, baby. They just ask. And the Veep has been on the hotline off and on all day with President Brusco.
0: What's his reaction?
2: What's in it for them, first off? Then diplomatic regrets. They probably figure if we're going to be under attack from outside in space, it might be time for a little more cooperation.
0: But we don't know yet that they are under attack.
2: Baby, a pirate ship turns up on the White House lawn, and in spite of the greatest security set up in this old globe, they just take our president away like he was off for Disneyland? Hey, everybody's running scared because they don't know what's next. Baby, we don't know what we're up against.
7: This is President Alexander, aboard a shuttle spacecraft returning me as promised to the White House at the pre-agreed time. I have been well treated and am in the best of health. No one need have any concern about me. I have just completed preliminary discussions with a friendly power from outer space, which will have dramatic and earth-shaking consequences for the safety of America and the whole world. I am aware that all our armed forces have been alerted. I ask them, as President and Commander-in-Chief, to extend safe conduct to the spaceship and allow it to land me and then depart in full safety.
8: What is it, Andy? I can hear it, but I can't see it.
2: You, me, and everybody else, Jenny. I'll lay you odds even radar and transcom haven't got a fix on it.
8: Well, it can't be just invisible.
2: Well, it could be. Probably sets up some sort of magnetic field which locks it out of all our senses, including just plain old eyesight.
8: But it sounds louder and louder. You can tell it's approaching.
2: 10 to 1, it doesn't have to. They just want to warn us they're on the way. You better keep to one side of the window, Jenny.
8: There it is! See it, Andy?
2: Where?
8: Oh, by the monument. It's skimming in like a frisbee.
2: Wish that's all it was.
8: Oh, you don't think anything's going to go wrong, do you?
2: It sure had better not.
8: Oh, Andy.
2: Since that thing showed up in the first place, I got a hunch nothing's going right.
9: Virginia. Oh. It's all right. It's all right, baby. It's all right.
8: Oh, it's been such a nightmare.
9: It was quite an adventure.
2: What are you doing? Still up?
8: Is there anyone who's been aware of what's going on in the last 24 hours that sleep's been out of the question?
9: Well, I hope the knowledge hasn't been too general.
8: Oh, I wouldn't know. But Andy says not. He thinks they've been able to keep the lid on.
9: I hope so.
8: Oh, you're okay, aren't you, Daddy?
9: As you can see.
8: Oh, but what went on? Where did they take you? Who are they? I mean...
9: No. One question at a time. And incidentally, let me close this door.
8: Tell me, who are they? What happened?
9: First of all, they are friends.
8: Friends?
9: I shudder to think of what might be about to happen to our world if they hadn't warned me.
8: Warned you of what?
9: A monstrous plot to destroy America.
8: What?
9: An unholy alliance to take over and rule the world, if there is any left of it.
8: What do you mean?
9: It's too complex to explain to you, Virginia. There is a secret alliance between a group of mineral-rich nations and our main enemy, which is called the Consortium.
8: The Consortium?
9: They are poised to unleash a massive strike against us, which would wipe us out before we had a chance to reply. Now that plot has been uncovered. We have an opportunity to treat with them, or at least with our knowledge, to instigate a preventive strike. Thanks to our friends from outer space, we have a chance to buy some time, or force enough, to hammer out a new agreement. If not, we must move first. That's the decision that I have to make. And unfortunately, it must be made alone.
8: Oh, poor Dad. Like you always say, if you only could have shared it with Boots.
9: Boots?
8: Mom, what you used to call her.
9: Oh, yes, of course. But what does that have to do with anything? This is a decision of state.
6: Who is it, Six Audience?
4: Commander Varg, O Supreme One.
10: I have a little time left. My light is growing dim. You shall be my successor, and I will have you bound in union to my daughter. In her burns the only flame which can guarantee us immortality. You must guard it first of all things.
3: You sent for me, great father.
10: I ask you about the Earthling. Varg has delivered him back to his planet. Has this module, this simulacrum, been properly vested with our ideas and desires?
3: Yes, father.
10: Then we control this robot completely?
3: Yes, father.
10: And the real, what is his name, Alexander, has been eliminated? I didn't hear your answer, daughter.
3: The real Alexander has ceased to be a threat.
2: Who is it?
8: Andy, it's me, Jim.
2: Hold it, I'll be right there. What is it, Jenny? What are you doing wandering around at 5 a.m?
8: Andy, I'm scared. Can I come in? I don't know how to say this so it makes sense. You're the only one I can say it to.
2: Say what? Come on, baby, spill it.
8: Andy, the man they brought back in the spacecraft? That's not my dad. It's not President Winston Alexander. There's just no way that is my father.
2: What are you talking about, Jenny?
8: I tell you, he is not my father.
2: Well, you mean they brainwashed him or something?
8: I don't know what I mean, Andy. It's just, I don't know, little things. He is not my father.
9: What little things?
8: Oh, I don't know. Like, he calls me Virginia. Now, that's funny. That's strange. Dad never called me anything but Jin. And he doesn't... I don't know how to describe it. It just doesn't feel right.
9: Ginny, we've all been through the ringer and been pretty shook. Now, you're just jumping at shadows.
8: I'm not. At Boots.
9: Huh?
8: Boots. That was Dad's name for my mother. Dad could never forget it.
9: Ginny, your mother's been dead for 15 years.
8: But you don't forget things like that. Dad wouldn't. He can't forget his own name for her that he loved to call her.
9: If it isn't your father, who is it?
8: I don't know. Oh, Andy, do you think I'm losing my mind? Because there's something about him that scares me. It scares me right down to my heels.
3: Wake up, Mr. President Alexander. Wake up. That's such a long name.
11: Oh.
3: We must find something more suitable. What did your wife call you?
11: What did you say?
3: Did your wife have a name for you?
11: My wife? Ruth? Boots? She called me Wink.
3: Wink?
11: Yes, short for Winston. It was a silly name, but I liked it. Wink.
3: I like it, too. Wink.
11: Well, where am I?
3: Where I brought you. To my bed.
11: To your bed? I can't stay here.
3: You must. Where else can I hide you?
11: Hide me? Why must I be hidden?
3: Because I should have destroyed you once I made your other self.
11: What other self?
3: The one we sent back to Earth. The one we programmed to destroy all the people on Earth. So we Niklausians may have a home again.
11: To destroy all the people on Earth? How? Why?
3: You ask me. You were the ones who made the seed of your own destruction. What the bombs do not obliterate, the radiation will disintegrate. When there are no living left, we robots can make it home.
11: Nuclear war? That's unthinkable. Look, I know President Bruskov. He's a man of sanity. He could not start such a war.
3: It is not he who will start it.
11: Who then?
3: Yourself.
11: What? Me?
3: In the image I have created of you and sent back to take your place.
11: Wait a minute. Now I'm beginning to remember that machine, that scanner, and a robot that you were molding so that it would look like me. But you didn't. You couldn't have.
3: I already have. He is sleeping at this moment in your bed on Earth. When he rises tomorrow, he will still believe what he has been programmed to believe, that his friend, President Bruskov, and a number of leaders from the Third World have betrayed him and are prepared to start an atomic war against America. Convinced he has no other option, he will initiate the war instead. In the resulting Holocaust, what survivors are left, we will exterminate, so that your Earth will be fit for us to occupy.
11: Well, then what purpose am I being saved for?
3: When we met, you felt the same urge I did. A long-forgotten urge for me. I am not like most Niklausians. My mother was alive, the last of the humans on our planet. You are the first living man I have ever known.
11: What?
3: I want you.
11: You want me? You want me for what? As a luck charm? As a house pet? Look, I have got to stop what you say is going to happen.
3: There is no way.
11: There has to be. Zadar, listen to me. Now, you say that your mother was human, and you are her child. So you must have some feelings. If you have any love for me...
3: Love?
11: Well, what made you keep me alive?
3: I don't know. I wanted to know, to feel, to understand why I felt these things in me. I never. Wink, is what I feel for you love?
11: I doubt that. Love doesn't ask or demand. Love gives.
3: You want me to give you something?
11: Yes. Give me my freedom to go back and to save my world.
3: Varg! What are you doing here?
4: I've been listening to you plan treason against Domeng and our ship.
3: But I ran a screen so no one could listen.
4: As commander of the ship, I have my own communications. No one can shut them down.
3: What is it you want?
4: Him.
3: Why?
4: To eliminate him, as you should have done.
3: Leave him alone.
4: Give me the Earthman to destroy. Give yourself to me. And I will keep your treachery my secret.
3: No.
4: I am in no mood to argue. I will destroy him now.
3: Don't. I warn you.
4: How can you stop me?
3: Like this.
4: How can you? No one is to be armed but me.
3: You fool. I am a doctor. If I can create the simulacrum of life, do you think I would not have the power to destroy it?
4: But we... we are deathless.
3: Only the human spirit is that. A robot dies forever with the body.
4: But you can give another body to...
3: Never. It's time that all of us went down to destruction.
11: Good Lord, he's just disintegrating. It's not a body at all. It's just a mass of wires and circuits and transistors. Is that what's sitting in place of me at this very minute?
3: And programmed to blow up your world. As you know it.
11: I've got to get back and stop it.
3: You can't stop it. Only I can do that.
11: Then you have got to.
3: I don't have to do anything. But this I can do, out of free will. You said that loving was giving. I only hope we are in time.
0: We've got to get back to the White House, Andy.
2: I know. I have the duty in an hour. Tonight, I have the black box.
0: The phone?
2: Yeah, the trigger. Oh. Once the code words are spoken into it, that's the end of it all.
0: Oh, no. No, Andy. He's not planning to use it.
2: I don't know, honey. This has been a day to remember. Or forget. Ever since he came back from wherever the space nicks took him, he's been obsessed by this plot, he says. They proved to him that the other side is set to push the button. I want to tell you, the cabinet meeting was a shambles.
0: He is not my father. Well, whatever he is not the president.
2: Yeah, that's why I had to get you away from there to talk to you for a moment. Crazy as it is, somewhere along in this afternoon, watching him, I knew you were right. Mm. The guy in the White House is not our president.
0: Could you convince any of the cabinet members or the Veep of that?
2: Nah, I'm just a lowly lieutenant colonel and the president's special aide. I'm still on the outside looking in.
0: So what can we do?
2: Try to keep cool. Nothing's happened yet. And nothing is going to happen.
0: But you just said that...
2: Yeah, that I was on the outside looking in. That's true. Except for one thing. Tonight, I have the special duty. Remember?
0: The black box.
2: Right. If he tries to use it, Ginny, I'm going to stop him.
11: Are we going to announce this arrival?
3: There is no need. I have the radar negator on. We can penetrate your DMZ and have landed before they can activate a screen.
11: Still, to avoid the risk of upsetting an already uneasy situation.
3: Wink. How much more would it upset if you were to announce yourself as President Alexander returning when your whole world believes you are already there?
11: Yes, I suppose you're right. But what do we do when we land? There will be ground forces.
3: Helpless against the force field I maintain and the one I shall throw around you.
11: And then what happens?
3: We find your simulacrum and I destroy him as I did Varg.
11: And then?
3: Then. All is as it was before we invaded your world. I will return to the mothership, and Earth will be safe.
11: But you could stay, Zadar. You could stay and...
3: Nothing. There is nothing for us. And I must return to take command of the Niklos 7 and drive it forever out of your orbit.
11: But where will you go?
3: Well, we should have gone long ago when we ceased to be anything but automatons. To course into the empty void of space till fuel or air runs out. And we will be no more. In the end, the ship will break up. We will all disintegrate like Varg and disappear into atomic dust.
11: I won't let that happen to you.
3: There is no way you can stop it. And no time to discuss it further. We are about to land.
5: Close the door, Colonel.
12: Yes, sir, Mr. President. Only
5: what?
12: Ginny wanted to talk to you for a moment.
5: Well, Ginny will have to wait. I have no time to talk to her now. Close the door.
12: Yes, sir.
5: Bring the box over to the desk and open it.
12: Yes, sir. Why did you want me to open it, sir?
5: Because I'm going to have to use it.
12: Use it, Mr. President?
5: The forces of evil have bound themselves together in an unholy alliance to wipe the America we know from the face of the earth. We have no choice but to take preemptive action. Open the box and give me the phone.
12: No, sir.
5: What? If you disobey my orders, I'll have you shot.
12: Yes, sir, but not much chance of that, since I'm the only one that's armed at the moment.
5: You think for one moment that that outmoded weapon that you're pointing at me could... What's that?
12: I'll open the window and... It's the spaceship.
5: What's it doing here? Let me see. The door is opening. Zeta, what are you doing here?
3: Eliminating you. So, that is the end of it. And us, Wink?
5: No. Don't go.
3: I must. But I gave you something, Wink. I gave you back your world.
5: What can I say?
3: Only goodbye. Me and mine. We're a disease which had to be stamped out. And will be. You will never see or hear of us again. But at least once, Wink, I gave. I found out what love is all about. I would rather have lived it, but it is also worth dying for.

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0: We're back with the jam session segment of Free Formations this time around, and our selection this evening is from Jack Grissell. It's called Count 7 and Boogie. 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It'll be fun.

0: That is Count 7 and Boogie by Jack Grizzell from his Matrix album, also called Stimulus for Your Auditory Nerve. Well, we have more Stimulus for Your Auditory Nerve coming up with one more segment of Free Formations right after this.
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0: And now we've come to the final segment of this edition of Free Formations. We have Matt coming up at the top of the hour with Interstellar Space. Let's get going with the music. This is Gooseneck, Undeniable.

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Matt's coming up with Interstellar Space. We have one more song to take us to there. This is Metropolitan Jazz Affair, Navarone. 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

Good evening, fellow space travelers. I'm Matt Williams, and you're listening to Interstellar Space. 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

0: 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We just heard Beads by the Carla Bley Big Band. 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Be right back after this.
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0: 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That was just Rain Sequence by Will Ackerman. Before that was Click Click by Unrest, Block of Wood by The Bats, and Coco Badokian by Birdsong's The Mesozoic. 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

0: 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We ended our first hour there with Diego Rivera by Don Byron. Before that was Minas de Cobre for a Better Metal by Calexico. Thank you again for listening. I'm your host, Matt Williams, here every Sunday from 8 to 10 to bring you the galaxy's greatest hits. 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

0: 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We just ended that with Powerhouse at the Foot of the Mountain by Peter Gabriel. 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

0: 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We just heard Withdrawn by James. Before that was I Ran to You by Black Tape for a Blue Girl and Warren's Lament by Dirty Three. Be right back after this.
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0: Thank you again for joining me tonight on Interstellar Space. 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

This has been Interstellar Space on 92.7 KOCF, Fern Ridge Community Radio. We just heard 7 Days Till Sunrise by Black Tape for a Blue Girl. For that was First Church of This by Henry Thedgill, Very Very Circus, and Beauty Queen by Roxy Music. Thanks again for listening. I'm your host, Matt Williams, here every Sunday from 8 to 10 to bring you the galaxy's greatest hits. 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We'll be back next time for more space travels. Good night.

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1: Welcome to the Dr. Yeti Radio Show, and good evening, fellow inmates of the Cosmic Asylum. My name is Doc Yeti, and I am your always jovial host tonight.
0: And I'm the co-host, Shorty. I'm certified by absolutely nobody.
1: And, friends, tonight we examine one of humanity's greatest achievements.
0: Yeah, being spectacularly wrong with tremendous enthusiasm.
1: Confidence, Shorty.
0: But, Doc, not earned confidence. Oh, no.
1: Yeah, it's the kind of confidence that's completely disconnected from reality.
0: So you're saying, Doc, that the louder somebody is, the more people assume they're right?
1: Yeah, Shorty. Even if they're trying to install a ceiling fan with a spatula.
0: Oh, especially that, Doc.
1: And folks, you won't need a spatula or any kind of kitchen appliance to enjoy tonight's selection of music. And let's get right down to it, because that's what you came here for.
0: I came for the pizza.
1: Hit 'em up and move 'em out.

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1: I think he rolls his own.
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0: All right. What you just heard on the Dockier Radio Show is the Flaming Lips and She's Leaving Home. And Jean de Poitrine, that's two from them. And that was Tohugid. And that started out with Sherpa. And then starting the whole thing was Bonzo Dog, Duda Band, and Mr. Apollo. 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See you on the other side.
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11: 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I am your host, Doc Yeti, and I'm here with my little buddy, Shorty Delgado. And you know, Shorty, once upon a time, people said, I don't know.
0: Yeah, well, now they just start a podcast.
11: Well, you know, every village used to have one fool.
0: Yeah, but now they have followers, Doc. Followers.
11: Oh, we've confused volume with wisdom, Shorty.
0: Yeah, and clicks and likes with truth.
11: Well, you know, history is littered with people who were absolutely certain.
0: Yeah, that the earth was flat, leeches cured everything, and disco would never die.
11: Oh, ouch, Shorty.
0: You know, Doc, I entered the World Championship of Arrogance.
11: Oh, yeah? Well, how'd you do?
0: I didn't bother showing up. I already knew I'd won.
11: 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Head 'em up
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0: From PR News in Washington, I'm labor-related. The panel that oversees the U.S. Postal Service jumped off the George Washington Bridge. The suicide follows a NATO airstrike. NATO said three Pakistani border guards were having sex with American taxpayers this morning.
1: The two said they violate the standards of sexual PR news.
0: USPS lost nearly 4 billion% last year and is on track to lose 7 billion% this year. The Labor Department reports 16,000.7%. On Wall Street, 435-1079-2371. Cornell University Associate Professor Raymond Geddes says this is PR. Australia's opposition leader is calling for an increase in the number of that country's PR news in Washington.

0: All right. Welcome back to the Doc Yeti Radio Show. I'm your host, Doc Yeti, and I'm joined here with Mr. Shorty Delgado, who's probably going to give us words of wisdom, or not. And,
1: Hey, Doc, you know what the difference is between confidence and stupidity?
0: No, Shorty, I don't.
1: About 30 seconds on social media.
0: Well, you know, Shorty, there's a curious law of nature.
1: Oh, yeah, I know this one, Doc. The less somebody knows,
0: the more certain they become, Shorty.
1: Yeah, it's like empty cans.
0: They make the most noise.
1: Yep. Meanwhile, the truly brilliant people,
0: they just keep checking their math, Shorty.
1: Yeah, 2 + 2 is,
0: And you'll like the math on this next set of music here on the Dr. Yeti Radio Show, because
1: we've got it,
0: and it all adds up.
1: Wait, it's 5, right?
0: Hit them up and move them out.

0: 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Hit them up, and whatever.
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0: welcome back to Hour 2 of the Doc Yeti Radio Show. I am your always jovial host, Doc Yeti. I'm joined here by Mr. Shorty Delgado.
1: That's me. And, hey.
0: Shorty, you know, the universe is enormous.
1: Yep. 400 billion stars, Doc.
0: Hundreds of billions of galaxies, Shorty.
1: Yep, and somehow Earl from Facebook has all the answers, Doc.
0: That's remarkable, Shorty. Truly remarkable.
1: Yeah. He learned astrophysics in between lawnmower repairs.
0: Do tell, Shorty. Do tell.
1: You know, Doc, I wrote a book called Everything You Need to Know.
0: Oh, yeah? Well, how many pages?
1: Just one, Doc. It's blank.
0: And folks, you won't be blank when you hear this next set of music coming up on the Doc Yeti Radio Show. It's our extended second hour set, so hit them up and
1: extend me some pizza, dude.
0: Boom out.

born. Time has folded itself into light little napkin and set itself on fire. I'm inside the fire, but it's friendly. It knows my name. It always knows my name. That's the part that's making me laugh. There's a UFO parked in my chest, not crashing, not abducting, just idling, humming in a key I forgot existed. The dash lights are blinking in colors that haven't been invented yet. One of them is definitely forgiveness. I keep realizing things all at once, not facts.

0: Yeah?
1: Yeah. Yeah. No? Huh.
0: Hey, you know, Beef, I bet you could get some of that trick stuff they got, like that plastic ice cube. That's what you put in the rubber cheese to put in the candy with soap in the middle to mix in with rubber snakes with the bug in it.
1: Golly, did it work?
0: Oh, I did it. My mother, crying and trembling, beeped out of the window.
1: Well, sure, why not?
2: Well, Hank,

0: was Pink Floyd and Aliens. Before that, Dyson Gage and Selfish Tango. Spangle with Around the World in a T-Daze. And starting the whole thing was the Hungarian Psychonauts. And we're going to be right back with even more of the Dr. Yeti Radio Show for this very short but almost perfect break. Trust me, I wouldn't lie to you.
1: Boy, look at the stuff we've got coming up.
2: Incredible.
1: Boy, look at that. And then that. Yeah, we'll be doing that at about that time, too. Huh?
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0: welcome back to the final segment here on the Dr. Yeti Radio Show. We sure do hope that you're having a good time tonight, and I'm here with my pal, Mr. Shorty Delgado. And Shorty, imagine that confidence as fuel.
1: Well, Doc, a little gets you home.
0: And too much?
1: And you're trying to parallel park a submarine.
0: Yeah, well, it seems that human civilization has been built...
1: and nearly destroyed, Doc.
0: ...by people just saying...
1: trust me.
0: And you can trust us here at the Dr. Yeti Radio Show. We have what you need and what you want in this next set. So buckle up, buttercup, and head 'em up and move 'em out.

0: Alright, that was the Flaming Lips and Sgt. Pepper's Reprise. Before that, Claypool Lennon, something new from them called Heart of Chrome, Vibrovoid, Color Your Mind, and starting the whole thing was Ultimate Spinach and Mind Flowers. And we'll leave you with this, that maybe wisdom is realizing you're standing in the middle of an infinite universe trying to explain everything with half a sandwich and a strong opinion. Here's Doc Yeti.
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0: Between the hours of 10 p.m. and 6 a.m., KOCF may broadcast material that could be found offensive to some members of our audience. 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
4: Hello, everyone. 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
3: I'm Donovan Suit.
4: We're the co-hosts of the Magic Rural War Room show, doing theme shows and wide open shows. Tonight's one of those theme shows.
3: Oh, with massive amounts of music you might have missed.
4: But all coming to you from 50 years ago
3: tonight. Oh, yeah. And you're not going to find a lot of these, and you might find a few favorites.
4: 1969 is our theme, yeah.
3: Lurking around in there. And,
4: yeah. We'll be playing some unexpected stuff, a couple of unreleased things.
3: Yeah, dust off the records and slap them on for you, because that's what we're best at.
4: Yep.
3: Here we go.
5: It's free and it's on the inside. Just a little bit closer. 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
1: Hey kids, get your lifetime psychedelic dance lessons. The Froo, the Watusi, the Boogaloo. Uh-oh, I'm sorry. Lifetime psychedelic dance lessons.

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1: 1969.
0: And that coincidentally was the same year that Woodstock came out. And, you know, we'll be playing some people that maybe played at Woodstock and maybe had their career, you know, pretty much launched by the movie, like that guy. He'd been playing all over San Francisco. People loved him. Carlos Santana with the group Santana. And that's not a live cut. That's from the studio album. I believe it's just called Santana. It's the one with the lion on the cover. You know the one I mean. The black and white one. And that's a song called Jingo. A classic, classic song by Mr. Carlos Santana.
1: And before that, we heard from the album Astro Sounds from Beyond the Year 2000, which came out in 69.
0: Of course it did.
1: 101 Strings. I know you didn't hear that, think that was coming. 101 Strings, you heard me right. Doing a song called A Disappointing Love with a Desensitized Robot.
0: Yep.
1: Okay.
0: It was the age. All the songs had titles like that. And before that, quite a prophetic little number. 21st Century Schizoid Man, of course. The classic King Crimson from that first wonderful record. I mean, if they didn't do anything other than that song, they'd be deserving of a mighty place in history.
1: And starting off, Roscoe from the soundtrack of the film You Are What You Eat, which is a documentary about San Francisco hippie life and culture. That's a song called Teenage Fair Helmet Commercial right here on Rural War Room Radio's 1969 show. And if you ask me, the self-titled album from Ultimate Spinach pretty much epitomizes 69. So I'm going to go ahead and play one off this. This is Ego Trip on Rural War Room Radio.
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2: Woo!
1: Well, that was the second album by a group that a lot of people have heard about, but no one's actually heard them. Lothar and the Hand People, famous for having a funny name and for having
0: and the Hand People?
1: Because they had a theremin in the band.
0: Oh, and, yeah.
1: And Lothar was the name of the theremin. Lothar, I believe, was a magician in one of the comic strips. I don't remember if it was the Phantom or what.
0: I think you're right.
1: Anyway, that was from their second rare record.
0: It sure is.
1: Space Hymn is the name of the record and the song. What a song. What Grows on Your Head is the name of the song. It's got a question mark on the end. What Grows on Your Head?
0: Oh, hair.
1: Okay, before that.
0: Oh, my goodness. Before that, The Bubble Puppy. And this is one of those just terrific records people kind of forgot about a little bit. Days of Our Time.
1: I never even heard that in the day, and I'm old enough, you know.
0: I love to surprise you. I love surprising.
1: Okay, there's a group here that we really like called The Pretty Things. Very popular in England, not popular here at all. They had two great records, SF Sorrow and Parachute. Well, in between the two, they were approached by a wealthy Frenchman who offered them a multi-month stay at his chateau in the south of France because he wanted to be the lead singer of The Pretty Things and wanted them to write songs, and they'd knock out this record.
0: Do what now?
1: It was kind of his personal Pretty Things record. And it has since come to light. Wow. 1969. I mean, these guys had just hit stardom and were, you know, it was 1969.
0: I don't know what to say.
1: The south of France, in a millionaire's chateau, that sounds like the place to be for a couple of months.
0: I agree.
1: Oh, yeah. Particularly if you've been living in England where it's cold and damp all the time. Anyway, the guy's name is Philippe DeBarge. There with The Pretty Things, doing something called Alexander.
0: Oh, wow, man. Woo! We started off with 1969's...
1: all of them are 1969.
0: I know. I just like
1: makes
0: saying
1: it. Makes it easy.
0: I like saying it. Ultimate Spinach from their self-titled debut, Ego Trip.
1: Oh, woo! We are on some sort of hippie trip tonight. I mean, there's going to be lots of songs about that sort of hippie stuff.
0: Yeah, that's true.
1: Elves and unicorns and rainbows.
0: It's going to be righteous and groovy and far out, man. Far out.
1: I'm ready.

0: I'm Harry Noonan.
1: Nighty night night.
0: My hair is a fright. I'm Harry high and low.

0: It's Rural War Room Radio 1969, no, baby.
1: There is an odd little ditty, and I think we can all agree that that one could be called a ditty because it sounds ditty-ish, and it is English.
0: I dig it. Yeah, it's far out.
1: That's Kevin Ayers. After he left the Soft Machine, he started doing his own solo career. That's

0: from his first one, Joy of a Toy. I'll let you guess which year that came out. And 1969.
1: Oh, right.
0: And that was a song called The Clarietta Rag. No other pop song really sounds like that one.
1: Mm.
0: No, it doesn't.
1: Mm-mm. And before that, the band that has the guy on The Office that plays Creed, you know, that might be the Scranton Strangler, is the guitar player and sometimes singer in this band, the Grassroots. Lovin' Things. Now, we were discussing what Lovin' Things are.
0: They're like sex toys, right?
1: Oh, yeah. Okay. I just want to make sure. Before that, the Bonzo Dog Band. Yeah.
0: From their fourth record, I believe, called Kanchum.
1: And they came out with two records in 69.
0: Yes, they did.
1: Troopers.
0: Very prolific. And Tent. That one was called?
1: Yeah. Tent. Yeah. Yeah.
0: Crazy Number with Vivian Stanchel taking the lead. Before that, Joe Bird and the Field Hippies from the album The American Metaphysical Circus. He used to be the leader of the group The United States of America. A little known group. They were amazing. They had a synthesizer in the group way before everyone else. And that's two songs. Kehlani, that kind of electric Indian thing that went into You Can't Ever Come Down. Because by 1969, some of the hippie songs were getting a little spooky, a little scary as they were branching out in theme from the flower power days of 67.
1: Out of sight.
0: Yeah, and started off with
1: The Cowsills.
0: Oh, boy. I used to hear that on the radio, boy.
1: Their version of Hair. That's so 1969 of them. I'm Donovan Suit.
0: I'm Byron Werner. I know every word of that song.
1: We're going to close you out with the theme from a great film that came out in 1969 called Vampiros Lesbos here on Rural War Room Radio.

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1: I got a letter here. 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Linda, do your mother know you write letters like this? 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
2: So, yeah, you might want to scoot a little closer to your speakers.
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1: The Jefferson Airplane, probably at the peak of their powers before they got into the cocaine and stuff like that. It brought them down like it brought down so many groups of the era. This is an unreleased live thing off of the Bless Its Pointed Little Head live record. This is Watch Her Ride. A rarity for you old timers out there. And of course, that was live.
2: Nice stuff. There's a lot going on, a lot of fun, and
1: great guitarist, just fantastic world class bass player. The interplay of Marty and Grace, you need them both. They were, a weird twin duo, and it's one of Paul's better songs. And boy, they maybe it didn't age as well as some of the other groups, but boy, it's. It was pretty thrilling at the time, young people, let me tell you.
2: Yeah, and stay tuned at the end of the hour. At the end of the hour, we have a Grace Slick interview. So that's a big thing. Yay. Before that, Coliseum doing a song called Debut Live, 1969. A lot of people did not know who it was. That's what we like doing, is playing stuff that makes you argue at home. No, that's Chicago Transit Authority. No, it is not.
1: They were more of a European group. They didn't get over here too much, They didn't play them on the radio too much. Started off the top of the segment there with Tyrannosaurus Rex from Unicorn, which is their 1-2-3rd record. And they're still folk musicians. They're still sitting down playing acoustic music, and when Mark Bolan got his electric guitar, he realized he had to stand up, and that was a whole change of attitude.
2: Yeah. Right.
1: Not to mention he had some money back then, and he was spending it on the wrong stuff, just like the Jefferson Airplane were doing. Anyway, this is before he went electric, and he's kind of easing a little bit out of the hobbity stuff, but he's still talking about crazy stuff. And this is a song called The Sea Beasts off of Unicorn.
2: And that's just totally unique.
1: Killer vibrato and the multi-tracking scatting.
2: I was talking to a guy today about crazy stuff. 69. He's like, you're going to be playing T-Rex and not Tyrannosaurus Rex. And I was like,
1: We're going to be playing Tyrannosaurus Rex. They didn't become T-Rex till many years later. Well, a couple of years later. So there.
2: Here we are, Rural War Room Radio, 1969. I'm Donovan Suit.
1: I'm Byron Werner.
2: And we're going to go with Ornette Coleman to New York. New York is now. We're going to make a round trip, though.

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Well, listen, I gotta stop smoking. I mean, cigarette smoking, or else my lungs gonna

0: It's Rural War Room Radio 1969 show.
1: Already?
0: Oh, man. I know.
1: Almost falling asleep.
0: You might have recognized some of the voices in that mainly uncredited recording by Jimi Hendrix. And his girlfriend is in there.
1: I think it's Bob Dylan on the harmonica, isn't it?
0: And, you know...
1: Sounds like him.
0: It was recorded at Electric Ladyland with Bill Cox, Mitch Mitchell, Juma Sultan, undeveloped, came apart after a few minutes, is what the notes on that one say.
1: You know, I heard a rumor that the reason that he called it Electric Ladyland was that you could get, in between Ladyland, you could get it spelling out Dylan.
0: Huh.
1: D-Y from Lady and L-A-N from Land.
0: I've not heard that one. Wow.
1: Because he was such a Dylan fan, you know.
0: Huh.
1: I don't know whether it's true or not. There was a tour that Jimi Hendrix took across the United States where the opening act was The Soft Machine.
0: And that right that song was called...
1: It
0: was called Midnight Lightning Jam, and it's an outtake, unreleased thing. And
1: yeah.
0: Soft Machine.
1: The Soft Machine opened for Jimi Hendrix, and in England at the time, they were much more famous than Jimi Hendrix. He was the up-and-comer,
0: right?
1: But they instantly realized what a genius this guy was, and they got along really well. They were really good friends, as Hendrix was with a lot of musicians. He was very... sociable guy. Anyway, Soft Machine off of Soft Machine 2. Hugh Hopper, Mick Ratledge, and Robert Wyatt.
0: Oh, yeah.
1: I just want to check here. Is it Mike Ratledge? I'm sorry, Mike. I said it again.
0: Mike is really going to show up and be pissed about
1: it. And this is off of Soft Machine 2 after Kevin Ayers had left the group. And the song is called Hibou, Anemone, and Bear. But they're not making it easy on DJs, are they?
0: Starting off, it was from the album.
1: And why should
0: killing
1: they?
0: Me
1: you know,
0: here.
1: The why should they make it easy on DJs?
0: You're killing me, Byron. Okay. Okay, so, okay, no. Doing a show. From the album New York Is Now, Ornette Coleman. Doing a round trip here on the 1969 show. Oh my God, it's Mike.
1: Dave's not here, man.
2: Rural War Room.

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And we all sung the chorus of I Am the Walrus. Yes, Disneyland has come to town. Everyone's dressed and standing around. Alice is wearing her sexiest gown, but she doesn't want you to look at her. Beautiful people are queuing to drown. They wait for the lifeguard to put on his crown, but he's up at the other end of

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1: War Room Radio.
2: I was just remarking how a lot of pop singers in the day, or even now, don't have that deep of a voice Kevin Ayers does.
0: Well, he's trying to sing a little below his register, I think.
2: Of course, this is long before the heavy metal Cookie Monster voice.
0: Oh yeah,
2: yeah.
0: Cookie Monster. Things have changed so much.
2: I'm glad he finally got to rehab. That they forced him. Cookie Monster to go into rehab. Yeah.
0: Well, I don't know. Force. They don't like to use the word force.
2: No, but they think. Shall we say that they had an intervention? You know.
0: Yeah.
2: Big Bird.
0: Cookies are good.
2: Miss Piggy.
0: Yeah. Me and Miss Piggy go way back. So.
2: Oh. Okay. That was Kevin Ayers doing Song for Insane Times. Maybe now. Joy of a Toy, his first
0: 1969,
2: solo.
0: 1969, yeah.
2: Yep, his first solo record.
0: The Move before that.
2: Oh, I love The Move.
0: Just brilliant song, Blackberry Way. And I know some of you guys are probably at home going, what is that? Check it out.
2: Once again.
0: That'd be where Jeff Lynne and Roy Wood came from.
2: Big hit in England, not so much over here.
0: 1969.
2: Again. And we opened up that block with Spirit doing their big hit, I Got a Line on You, from The Family That Plays Together.
0: Oh, goodness.
2: Album. Thing.
0: Yeah.
2: Package.
0: Here on Rural War Room Radio's 1969 show. As promised, we're going to hear from Grace Litt. Tell us about Jefferson Airplane and White Rabbit, which played at Woodstock 1969. You know, how did it start? Where'd it go? What's it like to be a rock star, kind of thing?
3: I had no thing when I was a kid of, oh, I'm going to be this big musician. I just saw Jefferson Airplane playing on stage, and I was working as a model at iMagnons. And I thought, those guys get to hang out, play music, they work for a couple hours a night, they can smoke dope, they can drink, they can hustle men and or women, depending upon who's doing what, and they get paid more than I do in one night, than I do in a week. Because I was a floor model at iMagnons, and I thought, oh, I want to do that. So I would work at writing songs and listen to them in all forms of highness, which is sort of an interesting thing. If I wrote it stoned on marijuana, then I'd wait till the next morning and read it straight. Then if I got drunk that night, I'd listen to it again, liquor, listen to it again on acid, listen to it again, so that it worked in all forms of consciousness before I'd bring it to the band. I took acid and listened to Miles Davis' Sketches of Spain for about 24 hours in 1962 or 3. And White Rabbit was left over from that in my head. Whenever I write music, I have to sit down and consciously not write it Spanish. Not only do I love Spanish music, but it's so burned in there from listening to Miles Davis that I had not written a lot of music yet, and I hadn't written anything except Jerry Slick's movie thing, and that was also Spanish. But it's the music is rip-off Spanish, sort of it's a Spanish march. And so that would be Miles Davis' Sketches of Spain in there coming out. And the lyrics were okay, and people sort of understood it. But what I meant, I was actually talking to the parents with those lyrics. And that is that they were asking us, while they were holding a glass of scotch, why we were taking these drugs. And most of the drugs we were taking were not quite as powerful as the thing they were holding. So I was trying to tell them that the stories you read us when we were little, apparently you weren't paying much attention to, because in Wizard of Oz, they fall down a field of opium poppies and wake up and see the Emerald City and have a wonderful adventure. Peter Pan, you sprinkle some white dust on your head and you can fly. In Alice in Wonderland, she took at least 5 different drugs. Not subtly. It says, drink me, and you get literally high. She grows high. and another one will make you, one pill makes you larger, one pill makes you small. So White Rabbit was written at the parents. In other words, look what you were reading to us. You weren't paying any attention. They'd say, why do you take these drugs? Because when I was little, which 0 to 5, very important years, here's the information I was getting. If you take a chemical of one sort or the other, you get an adventure. Bingo. That information is still in there. That didn't go away, you know. And they knew lysergic acid or peyote, whatever that, the new stuff, new as far as the Caucasian West is concerned, had an enormous effect on being able to understand that there are other realities than the ones you think, the one you think is it. Oh, this is it. You and me in this chair doing, well, yeah, that's one reality. And there are several other realities going on at the same time, even just within this room. So it, but we never saw that. And the song was written sort of at parents. It, you don't get that in the lyric, but it's okay. And the freedom of being able to write anything you want to. I have never written a love song, to my knowledge. I don't think I've ever written a specific love song. It's just not my area. It's not that I don't like them. It's just that Diane Warren is better at that sort of thing. You know, so we just figured we could write about anything we wanted to. So I wrote that. I wrote a song that picks up storyline, both I'm injecting sarcasm into it and bringing it somewhat up into our era, Rejoice, James Joyce's Ulysses. So we just play around with anything we wanted to and any kind of music. Who wrote Spanish music? Nobody except Xavier Cugat. You know, I mean, that, but there's no classical Spanish marches for top 40. So we had a really good time in that we were free to write any damn thing we wanted to. And I appreciate that freedom.
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1: Hey, all you kids out there, welcome. Now, here's what we do.
2: It's halfway through this 1969 experience. It's a great happening. We're glad that you joined us. I'm Donovan Suit.
3: I'm Byron Werner. I don't think we peaked yet. I think we're still
2: I think you're right.
3: On the way up.
2: It's not all...
3: I'm still getting the heebie-jeebies.
2: And tonight, it's all 1969. And... the biggest influences and some of the missed out on ones. Here's one you might know.
3: Oh, yeah, probably so.

When she wears her bolero, then she begins to dance. All the pachucos start with holding hands. When she drives her chevy, sissies don't dare to glance. Yellow jackets and red devils buzzing round her hair hive hole. 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Her sedan skims along the floorboard, her two pipes humming carbon car. 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She 99, she won't go down. Avocado green, alfalfa yellow, adorn her two brown. Tattoos and tarnish utensils, a snow white bag full of tunes. Drives a cartoon around, drives a cartoon around. 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Her skin is as smooth as a daisy's, in the center where the sun shines in. 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When she walks, flowers surround her, let their nectar come into the air around her. She loves, her love sticks out like stars. Her loving

0: Sticks. Rural War Room Radio. Did you know Rural War Room is a radio?
1: It's
0: the summer of 69, man.
1: Heard that.
0: 69.
1: Yeah, man. So that was Nico, her...
0: Tight.
1: Phenomenal record. The Marble Index came out that year, and... Oh, my goodness. And no one else sounds like that or has sounded like that since. No one is there. And that's the alternate version to the one that was made popular on the record, but done at the same time.
0: Oh, yeah.
1: Oh, yeah. Before Nico.
0: Way over the pond there. Can. We were debating about this 1969 Can record, Outside My Door. I was wondering, wow, is this the first sort of screamo vocal that we had? Because that's some rough stuff.
1: Probably for a white band, but not for a black band.
0: Maybe. Yeah. Well, in a pop, pop context.
1: Yes.
0: I guess, too. Because I played Can because of the outstanding, that's an outstanding cut, but the cut before it,
1: played Can because you can.
0: Yes, sir.
1: Before that, from one of the most classic records to be released that year, if not the best, Troutmass Replica by Captain Beefheart and his Magic Band. Back then it was his Magic Band rather than the Magic Band.
0: True.
1: And we heard them doing Pachuco Cadaver, a kind of user-friendly one compared to the stuff I could play off of. Troutmass. And might.
0: Yeah.
1: You never know.
0: Starting off the block, 1969 brings you, Led Zeppelin, Communication Breakdown. Byron saw this tour.
1: Yeah, I saw them on that tour. I saw them at a little club in Pasadena. And unfortunately, I had to stand really close to the stage, so I got a really good view of them. And the first album had just come out. I think they'd done a tour before that, before the album, playing it, I don't know, that Whiskey A Go Go or something like that.
0: Yeah.
1: Didn't see that one, but, I was only 16, right? But they were incredible.
0: They were really, really good. Didn't you have that sort of sensation where you had, what were your feelings about, like?
1: I really enjoyed that, and the second album I didn't like as well, had a couple of hits. Then the third one, they went all folk, and that's not what I was looking for. So I didn't really pay attention
0: to
1: them.
0: That show is what I was asking
1: about. Oh, that's the only time I've ever seen them. I thought I should pretty much stop when I'm ahead. Uh-huh. Because they were incredible right out of the gate like that.
0: So next up. It's 1969, so here is one of those gems that we like to bring you. The original cast recording of Hair, Outtake. This is a song that should have been, it was in the stage version, then it got, I guess, filtered out.
1: Combed out,
0: that's more polite. Well, it has Lucifer in the lyrics, so any chance we can get... take
1: on Broadway,
0: take Lucifer out of there. Then, this song is called "Going Down," and it's an outtake from the Hair original cast recording. Rural War Room Radio.

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1: This

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Then

0: Once more, please, for Santana.
1: I want to thank you. I want to thank you from San Francisco to you. Thank you very much. I got to turn on the organ, it takes a while. This is called fried neck bones.

0: Thank you.
1: It's Rural War Room Radio. Woodstock, huh?
2: Yeah, that was an outtake of Santana live at Woodstock doing fried neck bones. And from what I understand, he was tripping during that performance.
1: Yeah,
2: that
1: he
2: was,
1: did say that. Yeah.
2: He was kind of tripping, and they said, well, we bumped you up on the schedule. Either you go on now or you do not go on at all.
1: Oh, damn it.
2: And yet, that's the performance that made his career. I mean, so many people saw that, and he was great. The whole band was great, man.
1: Again,
2: so that
1: the actual performance, like uncut performances of the Woodstock experience, like laid around for so long, didn't get put out, and then they sound great. I understand why,
2: From what I understand, the Grateful Dead admits that they did a horrible set.
1: The sets are bad. Yeah, that's why it sat around. Like,
2: well, you know, and also that was so late and everyone was falling asleep. And cameraman and stuff, you know.
1: Oh,
2: yeah.
1: I'm gonna make you say it. Before that, 1969 brings us Donovan doing
2: Baraba Jackal, featuring Jeff Beck on the guitar.
1: Amazing.
2: Donovan's best song.
1: And before that, the original cast of Hair doing Going Down, one of the songs that just got omitted to cut the thing shorter you could pee.
2: And that's what we started off the block with. So
1: it's true. 1969 it is. Hey, Byron, this one goes out to you because we talked about it. We've never played it because, I don't know.
2: Uh-oh.
1: I know.
2: You're scaring me, son.
1: It's the Moody Blues on Rural War Room Radio.

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1: Rum Radio.
0: Yep. Oh my gosh, it's 1969 again.
1: Ooh boy. I was still in high school.
0: Don't bug out, man.
1: Well, somebody's gonna pay for this bummer.
0: It's righteous. It's groovy. It's all going to be far out.
1: Tyrannosaurus Rex. This was the first Mark Bolan product I got to. And this was unlike anything else.
0: Oh, I bet. Yeah. The production on just the... It's very trippy sounding.
1: Yeah, well, it was 1969, you know, my friend.
0: Completely out of sight.
1: This is off of his album Unicorn, the third record. And let me see, that was called Warlord of the Royal Crocodiles.
0: You did that really well. That's hard as hell. Oh,
1: you know,
0: my favorite.
1: I think I know what he's talking about.
0: My favorite group from 1969, Silver Apples. These guys were way outside the box, and they
1: not all that well known either.
0: No,
1: they were flying under the radar.
0: They kind of were, and they were doing
1: wonderful performances, from what I understand.
0: That we're doing today with weirdo turntable crap, you know, like making the record skip and making the records loop and do weird stuff. Anyway, that's from their self-titled album, Silver Apples. You and I is the name of that song. Oh my God, what a great cut!
1: Before that, what an unusual cut that was. Lothar and the Hand People off of their second album, their little-known second album called Space Hymn. This is a song called Today is Only Yesterday's Tomorrow. What a trippy little number, particularly for it being... that early in wackiness, as it were. I mean, that one is out of the park. I don't know if I could call it a classic, because it's not for everybody, really. Got to have an acquired taste or something like that.
0: I suppose, yeah.
1: Yeah, and we started off that block with...
0: The Moody Blues doing Ride My Seesaw.
1: I don't mind that. That's one of the better Moody Blues songs.
0: Oh, it sure is, and it's one that we've talked about, and you know, we've never played that. It's 1969.
1: Yeah, I was a fan of some of their stuff. It's just when they would slow stuff down and they'd start the poetry that, it, you know. That was a real fight to hold back the vomit. Let me see.
0: Oh, my.
1: Yeah,
0: are you sure that wasn't?
1: We're all caught up. Onward, let's
0: mushrooms?
1: Go. No, I don't know what it was.
0: Oh, okay. Hey, you know, find out.
1: Probably bad clams.
0: All about 1969 by staying right where you are. Here's a forgotten one. I guess, you know, some people might have forgotten about Dusty in the 69s.
1: Oh, no.
0: But Dusty Springfield, man, this cut kills me. I'll just shut up and play it. Rural War Room Radio.

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1: That was Pink Floyd from the soundtrack of Zabriskie Point, done in 1969. That's Rare One, Crumbling Land. Before that,
2: Dusty Springfield, Don't Forget About Me, 1969. I'm Donovan Suit.
1: I'm Byron Werner. Hang on, more to come.
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2: It's War Room Radio in 1969. Oh, one of those years that we just can't check.
1: And I was there.
2: Yeah.
1: Believe me, I was
2: there. I remember, too.
1: No, I that was the year that I went to the Devonshire Downs Pop Festival, all 3 days.
2: Oh, yeah.
1: I saw Jimi Hendrix. I saw all these acts. I saw Don Ellis. I saw Ike and Tina Turner Review.
2: Holy crap.
1: I saw Taj Mahal. I saw, you know, Creedence Clearwater. I saw all these people. And
2: CCR yeah.
1: And Spirit were the best on the first night.
2: Oh, I bet they were, yeah.
1: Now, let me tell you a story really quick about Jimi Hendrix at this festival. He was there but before maybe 300,000 people, and they're all drunk, and they're just yelling, you know, for Purple Haze and stuff like that. And he didn't do a very good set. Matter of fact, I heard it said later from the experience that was the worst gig they ever played. Well, it was a 3-day festival, and Hendrix came back on Sunday on the afternoon jam. Just unexpected, you know?
2: Yeah.
1: And he's there with Eric Burdon, a very good friend of his, and Johnny Winter. Now, Eric is a lovable hippie sort. I mean, his whole reputation is made on being kind of a tough guy, you know, from the tough streets and all this. But he's a real hippie and loves to embrace the hippie lifestyle. And he's doing stuff to please the crowd, like going up to the edge of the stage and taking a big whiff of the air and going, marijuana. Just shout that. Of course the crowd's going to go, yeah, man. So anyway, Hendrix and Johnny Winter are trading off in solos there. And Eric gets seized by the moment and goes over to Johnny Winter and grabs him around the arms and tries to lift him off the ground. Now, Johnny Winter's about 9 foot tall and weighs about 80 pounds.
2: Hugest guy, yeah.
1: And Eric is kind of stocky and short. And Eric kind of miscalculates his center of gravity and falls over backwards, bringing Johnny Winter, still playing the guitar, down on top of him. And now pan over to Hendrix. No. Hendrix is watching this all happen, and it's cracking up. And he's playing his guitar. And so he goes over to the two of them with his hand out like he's going to help them out. But instead of helping them up, he all of a sudden turns around, sits on the pile of the two of them, and plays his guitar. And I'm thinking, that's rock and roll. And then he got up and he helped him up. But boy, woo, what a moment. What a moment. 1969, ladies and gentlemen, I was there.
2: Wow. Thank you so much for that story.
1: Certainly.
2: Great,
1: it's time,
2: man,
1: to document that. You know?
2: Oh, boy. Okay, so now we're still in right here in 1969, and we're going to hear some Jimmy. So we'll just make it simple and go for that.
1: Yeah.
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0: 11.
1: It's Rural War Room Radio. Hendrix Live 1969. Machine Gun.
0: That's our theme tonight.
1: What more do you need to know, really? And we are...
0: Band of Gypsies.
1: Yeah, Band of Gypsies playing all things from 1969.
0: Yes.
1: Let's keep doing that.
0: Let's do another kind of a cult group at the time, but became one of the biggest bands in the world.

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1: We never know what's gonna happen on 1969 Back Room.
0: Yes, and that was that was Pink Floyd, kind of changing around their famous Careful With That Action Gene number that they did on 1969's Umma Gumma. And they're kind of tailoring it up for the upcoming Zabriskie Point, which they were working on.
1: Right.
0: And so they call it Come In Number 51, Your Time Is Up. And I'm not sure if that's a Magic Christian reference or a Hard Day's Night reference, but I think it's something that Ringo yells in one of his films. Come in, number 51, your time is up. Something like that. He yells at a guy rowing on the...
1: She went sparrow on my fingers.
0: How's that?
1: She went sparrow on my fingers.
0: Sparrow?
1: So you're listening to 1969... Again,
0: yes.
1: For you,
0: yes,
1: on Rural War Room Radio, and I'm going to go ahead and push it to it. Name that superstar celebrity outtake that you've never heard before. Ding, ding, ding, ding, ding.
2: Okay. Ray, take...
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act in a quartet with Ted Quinlan on guitar, Pat Collins on bass, and Ted Warren on drums. This is their take of a Pat Metheny tune, Midwestern Night's Dream.

Closing that set with Tom Vandergeld on vibes and his band Children at Play. From the album Outpatience, with Roger Giannotta on flute and sax, Wayne Darling on bass, and Bill Elgart on drums, we heard Dreamer. That was preceded by Product May Contain, a Polish trio from 2025, the album Playgrounds, with Timon Kosma on vibes, Filip Botor on bass, and Mateusz Borgil on drums. We heard Ha Ha Ha. And we began that set with Dan McCarthy from his 2019 release City Abstract and Pat Metheny's Midwestern Night's Dream. We'll turn to some jazz guitar in this set, and we'll begin with a quartet fronted by Russell Malone, with Anthony Wunzi on piano, Richie Good on bass, and Byron Landham on drums. From the album Look Who's Here, it's the opening track, The Angle.

In that last set, we listened to some jazz guitarists fronting a quartet, a trio, and a duo. The quartet fronted by Russell Malone and the album Look Who's Here, we heard The Angle. We followed that with John Hart and a selection from his 2025 release Love Is, with Kirk Nufke on cornet and Carlo De Rosa on bass. We heard Lazy Thirds from John Hart. And lastly, the duo of guitarist Bob Snyder and pianist Paul Hoffman. The album Serve and Volley, two terms that you'd be very familiar with if you play tennis. And we listen to the track Inception. We'll begin this set with music of the late Harold Budd. He first came to prominence in the late 70s as a result of his collaborations with Brian Eno. He went on to a very successful career as a solo artist, recording for numerous labels. We'll listen to a track from his album Luxa, Harold featured on piano and synthesizer, the track Nikki D.

Closing that set with pianist Fiona Joy, whom her kids have described as a classical music nerd, we listen to a track from her album Ice, Piano Slightly Chilled. It was Love in the Refrigerator. That was preceded by Harold Budd with Nikki D from the album Luxa. We've reached the final set of music for this morning's show, and we'll turn to a pair of dynamic acoustic guitarists to close things out. And we'll begin with another example of a musician who began his career in a rock band, and a rather prominent rock band at that, but ultimately transitioned to a career focused on instrumental music. Craig Chakiso, the guitarist in Jefferson Starship and ultimately Starship before going on to a solo career, from his album Acoustic Planet, here is White Flame.

Closing out the hour and the show with guitarist Scott Huckabee, a longtime fixture on Dean Evanson's Soundings of the Planet label. From the album Peace Dance, we heard Spice of Love. That was preceded by Craig Chiquiso from one of his albums for the Higher Octave label, the album Acoustic Planet. We heard White Flame. And that does indeed conclude this morning's show. Thanks to everyone for tuning in. I'm Jake Longwell. Please join me again next Sunday morning for another edition of Jazz and More. Jazz and More is distributed by Quality Radio Productions. And we're back with the second hour of Jazz and More for this Sunday, and we'll open the hour with classic sounds from 1960 as we turn to Paul Horn, a multi-reed player, best known for his later explorations of New Age and world music, but we'll go back to his roots as a straight-ahead jazz musician. On the album Something Blue, he's featured on flute, clarinet, and sax, with Emil Richards on vibes, Paul Moore on piano, Jimmy Bond on bass, and Billy Higgins on drums. And this piece is dedicated to the bass player in the band, Jimmy Bond, Mr. Bond.

A couple of extended jams from the early 60s to open the second hour of the show. We began with Paul Horn from 1960, the album Something Blue, and a piece named for his bass player, Jimmy Bond, the track Mr. Bond. And lastly, from 1963, drummer Chico Hamilton and his quintet, with George Bohannon on trombone, Charles Lloyd on sax, Gabor Szabo on guitar, and Albert Stinson on bass. We heard the title track from their Verve Records release from 63, Passin' Through. We'll turn to some fusion, also known as jazz rock, in this set, and we'll begin with one of the many fusion projects to be fronted by keyboardist Chick Corea throughout his long and varied career. More specifically, the second incarnation of his electric band. From 1993, the album Paint the World, Chick featured on piano and keyboards, with Mike Miller on guitar, Eric Marienthal on sax, Jimmy Earle on bass, and Gary Novak on drums. The track CTA.

Three different aspects of jazz fusion from the 90s and 2000s in that set. We began with a Chick Corea Electric Band, 2, from 1993, the album Paint the World. We heard CTA. We followed that with the trio Niacin and their self-titled debut from 1996. They recorded for Stretch Records, a label founded by Chick Corea for the Concord Music Group in the mid-90s. With Billy Sheehan on bass, you might know him if you were a fan of early 90s pop. He was the frontman for the band Mr. Big, but there we have him leading his trio Niacin. With John Novello on piano and organ and Dennis Chambers on drums, the track Pay Dirt. And lastly, another trio, Ohm, O-H-M, fronted by former Megadeth guitarist Chris Poland. So some jazz rock fused with some heavy metal influences, along with Robertino Pagliari on bass and David Eagle on drums. Their self-titled release from 2003, Ohm. That piece also featuring samples of Tibetan Buddhist monks, the track Peanut Buddha. Quieting things down considerably and going into the new age side of jazz and more, and we'll begin this set with keyboardist Suzanne Ciani and her album Hotel Luna, on which she blends authentic orchestral instruments with her various synthesizers, in addition to piano. This is the track L'Azzurro.

Closing that set with keyboardist Lori Z, and a track from her album Window to the World, the track Summerland. That was preceded by pianist Wayne Grotz with Sun Shadow from his album Panorama. And we began that set with Suzanne Ciani and the album Hotel Luna. We heard L'Azzurro. We've reached the final set of music for the second hour of the show, and we'll continue on in a New Age vein of sorts as we turn first to Irish keyboardist and singer Enya, and a track from her breakthrough album, her second album officially, Watermark, the album which gave us the hit Orinoco Flow. Here, she sings in Latin, the tune Cursum Perficio.

the original Tubular Bells, this album is divided into sections. Each section is its own separate track. That piece having some strong Celtic and Americana influences, The Great Plain. That was preceded by Enya with Cursum Perficio from her album Watermark. That does it for the second hour of the show. Back in a moment with the third and final hour of this week's Jazz and More. From Quality Radio Productions, it's another edition of Jazz and More. Good morning. I'm Jake Longwell. Welcome to 3 hours of jazz and new age music for a Sunday morning. And we'll open the hour with John Clemmer on tenor sax and the album Barefoot Ballet, with Dave Grusin on piano, Larry Carlton on guitar, Chuck Domenico on bass, and John Guerin on drums. Here is Rain Dancer.

Opening the hour with some quieter, laid-back jazz from the mid and late 70s, we began with John Klemmer on sax and the album Barefoot Ballet, the track Rain Dancer. We followed that with Keith Jarrett and his European quartet. Keith, of course, is an American pianist, but on this album, My Song, from 1977, he's backed by three Norwegian musicians, Jan Garbarek on sax, Paula Danielsson on bass, and John Christensen on drums. The track, Country. And lastly, music from the debut album from flute player Dave Valentin, the album Legends, with Michael Vinyas on acoustic guitar, Dave Grusin, hearing him for the second time in that set, on keyboards. Also on bass, Anthony Jackson, Steve Gadd on drums, and Rafael De Jesus on bongos. We heard Masquerade. We'll begin this set with pianist Dave Shelton and his trio, and a track from the album Drift, with Mike Starron on bass and Rick Shandling on drums. It's the title track, Drift.

a trio of groups fronted by musicians named Dave in that set. That last piece from guitarist Dave Stryker and the album All the Way, in a trio with Scott Colley on bass and Bill Stewart on drums, we heard Dearly Beloved. That was preceded by Dave Pike on vibes, going back to 1962 for the album Pike's Peak, with Bill Evans on piano, Herbie Lewis on bass, and Walter Perkins on drums, we heard In a Sentimental Mood. And we began that set with the Dave Shelton Trio, Dave Shelton on piano. From the album Drift, we heard the title track. We'll turn to some acoustic guitar playing in this set, and we'll begin with music from Doug Smith. Here's the title track from the album Alone Again.

Closing that set with guitarist Dan Schwartz, the track Ray Joyce from the album Guitar Fingerstyle Volume 2, the second and final volume in the Guitar Fingerstyle series of compilations from the Narada label. That was preceded by Jim Earp and the track Angel's Apple Pie from his album Rosewood, the album named for the type of wood which Jim used to craft his guitar. And we began that set with Doug Smith and the title track from the album Alone Again. Interestingly, Doug also recorded and released an album called Alone at Last. We'll turn to some solo piano to close out the hour, but before we get to that, I'd like to remind you that you can get in touch with the program by email, and your feedback about the show is greatly appreciated. The address is qualityradioproductions@gmail.com. 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If you'd like the playlist or streaming audio for this episode, you'll want to look for Jazz and More program 2603. Onward to the solo piano that I promised, and we'll begin with Craig Urquhart and a track from his album Streamwalker. It's Silver Stream.

0: Closing out the hour with some solo piano with an aquatic theme, we began with Craig Urquhart and the track Silver Stream from his album Streamwalker, and lastly, pianist Mia Jang from her album Water Circles, we heard Water Dance. That concludes the first hour of the show, but we've plenty of music still to come this morning, and we'll take a short break for station ID and other relevant announcements and come back with hour two of Jazz and More.
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2: Welcome to the Roots of World Music, where we draw from the rich musical traditions of cultures around the world. I'm Thomas Eagleton, your host. This week we'll be exploring the music of Pakistan, and later in the hour, South Africa. So sit back and allow yourself to be transported into another musical landscape. We're taking a little flight. Halfway around the world, across the Atlantic Ocean, past North Africa and Saudi Arabia, all the way over to the land between India and Iran, the country of Pakistan. The site of several ancient cultures, including the Indus Valley Civilization, the Persian Achaemenid Empire, and finally the British Empire until 1947, when Britain ceded control of the Indian subcontinent, creating the majority Hindu nation of India and the majority Muslim nation of Pakistan. Pakistan is home to several ethnic groups which have their own distinct traditions. And let's start with music from one of these groups, the Baloch people, who reside not only in Pakistan, but also in parts of Iran and Afghanistan. Here is Rostam Miryashari, who's been called the Prince of Balochi music, with O Pari. Music from Pakistan, here on the Roots of World Music.

92.7 KOCF FM, Veneta. And the show can also be heard on WGCC, Geneva, New York. That was Ali Mohammed with a famous traditional song from the province of Sindh in the southeastern part of Pakistan, an important center of Sufism. Now let's listen to a singer who has been credited for bringing ghazal singing to a worldwide audience. Ghazal is a style of musical expression originating in Arabic poetry. This song expresses a longing for comfort amidst life's challenges. This is Mehdi Hassan.

0: Mehdi Hassan from Pakistan. And we'll be right back with more music from the country of Pakistan and then South Africa.
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0: You're listening to folk music from around the globe here on the Roots of World Music. And we're listening to sounds from Pakistan. This next one is from Ustad Noor Bakhsh, master of the banjo, an instrument that's like a zither with a built-in keyboard. His style is considered a bridge between the Balochi folk traditions of the Makran coast and global world music. And we'll follow that with Nasrat Fateh Ali Khan, the great master of Qawwali music.

0: Qawwali, a form of Sufi Islamic devotional singing, originally performed at Sufi shrines throughout the Indian subcontinent, and that was Nasrat Fateh Ali Khan. And we're going to have to leave Pakistan now in order to go all the way down Africa to the very southernmost part, the country of South Africa. Certainly one of the most well-known world musics, such an important part of the end of apartheid. It evolved as a blend of indigenous traditions and European choral harmonies. And we're going to start with some field recordings to get a sense of very early Zulu sounds. Zulu being the largest ethnic group in South Africa. This is from a 1957 Smithsonian Folkways album called Africa South of the Sahara. And we'll go from there.
1: Yes, Shanghai, Sewa, we be killing, yes, Shanghai.

0: Traditional music from the country of South Africa. That was Mantombi Mototiana, master of traditional Xhosa music. And before that, a group that Nelson Mandela promoted as ambassadors of South African music in the late 80s, Amampondo. We'll be back with some more modern music from South Africa.
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4: Hi, Dean Middleton here. 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
0: Now let's listen to some more modern sounding South African music. Miriam Makeba, one of the first African musicians to receive worldwide recognition. She started singing in the 1950s and came to the attention of Harry Belafonte and became very famous. This one's called Hapo Zimani. It means in the past.

92.7 KOCF FM, Fern Ridge Community Radio. We're listening to music from South Africa. That was in the Zulu choral tradition known as Isakathamaya. Hope I'm pronouncing that right. From the Matuba Thalisa Brothers. Now let's listen to Tau E Matseka, which means Lion of Matseka. The style of music they play, one of the great Sotho accordion groups, heard on Paul Simon's Graceland. This is Lipeli Pele, here on the Roots of World Music.

Malatini and the Mahotella Queens with Lilizella, Lilizel. And we hope you enjoyed our foray into the music of South Africa and, earlier in the hour, Pakistan. If you have a special affinity for the music of a certain culture or country, we'd love to hear from you for future shows. My name is Thomas Eagleton, and I can be reached at thomas.kocf@gmail.com. Thanks for joining us. So long.

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Welcome to Paradigms from WGRNLP, the radio show and podcast that brings you inspired, inspiring people with visions of a viable future for life on Earth that includes humans. Hi, I'm Baruch, host of the show. Thanks for tuning in. Always glad to be here bringing you amazing guests, and this episode is no exception. This is a wonderful artist, just released their second record, and you're going to love the music and where they're coming from. Before we get to meeting my guest, I have some comments. It's clear from Thursday night's performance that Trump is completely unhinged. He lies and confabulates and rambles. He's very obviously not okay. It's time for the 25th Amendment. He is unfit for office physically, psychologically, and ethically. He knows that if the elections go down legitimately in November, he and his are not only out of office, but most likely in prison, where they belong. He's doing everything he can to cover his butt, and he will do everything he can to try and stop those elections. We have mechanisms for dealing with this kind of situation. One is impeachment, the other is Amendment 25 of the Constitution. But because of Trump's accomplices in Congress, the Republicans, our laws are not being enforced. Every one of those accomplices has broken the oath they took to defend the Constitution against enemies, foreign and domestic, because now the Republican Party is the domestic enemy. They are ignoring the Constitution, ignoring judges' orders, breaking laws, and literally murdering people in the street. They have concentration camps full of children. That's what the Republican Party now stands for. I think it's darkly funny when Trump accuses people of being communists when he is enthralled to the former head of the KGB, and he is employing the very same tactics that the KGB and the Stasi and the Gestapo and the SS used. So, however you slice it, once again, with Trump, every accusation is actually a confession. Keep in mind, Project 2025 is about the removal of 100 million people from the U.S. by deportation, judicial and extrajudicial death, and disease.

0: That is what this is about. The United States has been a pretty important player on the world stage for quite a while now. If the U.S. falls to fascism, the whole world will suffer. The whole world is already suffering consequences of Trump's fascist disease. If humanity is evolving, if we're making progress, fascism has got to be a speed bump for us to get over. We talk about it, march in the streets, stage tax revolt, engage in massive citizen uprising against ICE and drive them out of our cities and towns. These are things people are doing. And we vote. We can vote. We can elect people of conscience and intelligence to our local, statewide, and federal offices. We can lobby those elected representatives. Obviously, the Republicans in Congress are compromised. But look at Susan Collins. ICE murdered someone in her state of Maine, and the people of Maine are holding her accountable. And she is at least saying some of the right things about body cams and accountability. I mean, we know she's a lying hypocrite. That's not the point. The point is they do want at least the appearance of popular support. And so if they are very publicly losing popular support, they don't like it. We do still have elections, and they can still lose, which is what they are afraid of. So make noise. Let your elected representatives and senators know where you stand. They actually do care, not about you, but about how the bad press affects them. One of the things that the fascist regime relies on is people being afraid to speak out. So speak out. They count on people falling in lockstep, being obedient, not questioning. So don't do those things. Something we can each do that does make a difference is to talk with other people. It can be challenging to talk with people who have a different perspective. I understand that when people are committed to a belief, it doesn't matter what facts are presented, they're committed to that belief, and that's just the way it is. I don't think the idea is to try to convince anyone of anything. I think the idea is to appeal to people's decency. If they don't have any, well, that's a problem. But I think most people do have some basic human decency. The idea that masked marauders are murdering people in the street can't sit well with most folks. People who are okay with that have a severely broken moral compass, and we're not going to make any headway talking with them anyhow. But people who have a functioning moral compass can be reasoned with. I'm so glad that Trump's speech has been labeled a pack of lies pretty much by everyone, except, of course, his sycophantic cabinet and his accomplices, the Republican Party. But everybody knows he was lying. The problem is, it is likely that speech was a precursor to some more insane, illegal executive orders that will even further muddy the electoral waters. If you listen to this show, you probably know all these things I've been commenting on for the last 9 months. I'm preaching to the choir. I do it, though, because I think it's important to keep naming things so as not to lapse into complacency. So I'm just here to keep talking about it. All right, let's meet my wonderful guest right now. Laura Chu Weens, artist name Aura Laura, welcome to Paradigms.
1: Thank you so much, Baruch.
0: You have been making wonderful music, and you have a beautiful new album out, The Critique of Capital, an engaging review. Couldn't be more timely. Love that name. So I want to talk with you about the music, but you also have very interesting life experiences and story, and I would love for you to share a bit about how you came to music and singing and what this all means to you, because you're not just singing, you're communicating.
1: Yeah, thank you so much for the opportunity. So over the last decade or more, two decades, I've been singing jazz in ensembles here in the Pittsburgh region in Pennsylvania, but also have done a lot of travel around the globe and have had the good fortune of being able to study music in Chiapas, Mexico, in South Africa, in Belgrade, Serbia, and in China. And that's where my family is from. But I was able to do some traveling in some of the Southwest and like farthest provinces of China as well, and been able to learn some of the folk music from those communities, some protest music from those communities. So a lot of that has informed the kind of ear that I have, which I think sort of broadly speaks to the way that I think about making music is really about how you listen. And I'm a community union organizer, so I have worked as a labor organizer in the past, and now I lead a transit rider union. in the Pittsburgh region. And so for me, the kind of social justice orientation, the politics and the challenge of our political moment is something that I couldn't avoid sort of commenting on through the music.
0: That is all so cool. And I just have to say, we don't hear about protest music in China. So I'm fascinated by that. You know, I think in the West, there is this perception of China as a monolith, and it isn't. It's like many other large regions. It's many, many cultures together.
1: Yeah, absolutely. I mean, also, they have dozens and dozens of minority cultures and languages. There's over 56, I think, unique languages that are spoken in China, of which they are more divergent than most of the European languages. I will say that I am not so familiar with Chinese protest music, but I have had the exposure to some of the different types of folk and traditional musics from the smaller ethnic minorities.
0: It's cool. I'm just glad to know it exists.
1: Yeah, it's cool. And they've been doing some really neat jazz too.
0: Music really is universal.
1: It is universal. And jazz in particular is so fun because it is a language that you can pick up with artists all across the world, right? Like if they have nothing else in common, no shared experience or history or language even, you can pick up the standards and play a tune together. And that was one of the best parts of traveling overseas, is to be able to do that.
0: So did you grow up in a musical family? How did you become aware that you wanted to do this and that you had the pipes for it?
1: My father, who's passed away when I was a teenager, was, you know, sort of your classic one-man band in the 60s, right? Like he had played guitar and he had one of those harmonicas that was attached to his back or something. One of the best legacies that he's left for my brother and I was a cassette tape of his recordings from 1968, which was also a time of a lot of social justice foment. I think that his taste in particular informed some really wildly, it was like a wide spectrum of musical tastes that I have. I think from like Gilbert and Sullivan to Phantom of the Opera, like very like show tune-y, other, you know, operettas, but also Bonnie Raitt. And he really liked to pick up whatever the world music CD was, or I guess tape or CD that was selling at Costco was. So there's like these gypsy music albums that were really important as part of my canon too.
0: So cool. Well, yeah. And on this album, I mean, you are running the gamut. You've got, I mean, starting with a bluegrass standard, it's one of my favorite old songs, Wayfaring Stranger. And then you end with She Goes for Blue, which is rocking.
1: Yeah.
0: You know?
1: Yeah. I think Wayfaring Stranger is interesting. I think it's at least 400 years old. It was actually originally a hymn. But yes, it's become a bluegrass standard. And I think it's gone through a number of different iterations.
0: Oh, yeah. Well, it speaks to the human fascination with the great mystery.
1: That's right. Yeah. And I think Paradigms also likes to explore this, the question of the great mystery. And I think this like sense of maintaining awe in the face of a world that tries to kind of shake the awe out of you is something that I hope gets communicated through the music in some way.
0: I'm talking with Laura Chu Weens, Aura Laura, about her new album, The Critique of Capital, an Engaging Review. We'll be back with more of this conversation after we hear the first track from the record. This is Wayfaring Stranger, Aura Laura, from The Critique of Capital and Engaging Review. 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

0: That's Aurora, Laura Chu Weens with Wayfaring Stranger. And now let's get back to my conversation with Laura.
1: Really, the world, humanity as a being, is always undergoing great change. And now this moment is no exception. And, you know, hopefully what is happening is that we're actually evolving into a more, I like to think, a more peaceful, loving, harmonious, creative, keep going with the words, you know, but you don't get there without going through all this really hard stuff, which we're in another period of some pretty ugly human cruelty again, still.
2: Yeah, I mean, I hope that that is the case. I think, I don't know if I think that we are moving towards a more humanistic, more empathetic time, that this transition is necessarily moving in that direction. But I do think that there's a lot of yearning for that. And I think that the kind of extreme levels of cruelty and the turn towards AI, you know, the disassociation and isolation of our screen obsessed world has really inspired the kind of pushback that might lead us to something more peaceful and something that I would be more excited about. What was something that I would consider progress.
1: How do you yourself nourish and deal with what must come up when you perceive all this? I mean, it's painful.
2: Well, I have the good fortune of helping to cultivate and being a part of a really powerful civic space that brings people together across demographics and, you know, like race and age and ability. We have a lot of disabled people that organize in my day job as a transit rider organizer, right? To win freedom of movement for all folks. And that's so nourishing to have people come together in pursuit of a common human need, and I would say human right, and to see that people are more similar than they are different, right? And for people to learn about each other in the context of a shared vision is really empowering. I think that music, of course, is another mechanism in which I can feel a lot of, derive a lot of sustenance and hope. For me, this album was an opportunity to get a lot of people together to do real things in a real room, not just through the music itself, but through the music videos where we went and we filmed and a queer and LGBTQ like line dance group dancing to Oh No Honey, which is like a gospel song of resistance in the album. We had a bunch of my friends of very different life experiences come together and photograph the album cover. So nothing that we did was devoid of real people, you know, having fun in a real space together. And that's really important to me, because I think that if we are not doing that, then we are contributing to the problem.
1: And the album cover and your other PR photos all have this 1940s feel to them. What's up with that?
2: Well, I have to say, I'm partial to like the old Shanghai kind of feel, like the 1930s, like, you know, this like smoke filled room that has maybe kind of like the opium den. This is a little bit orientalist, but also, I mean, also sort of more like classic 1950s, old Hollywood, kind of old glamour type looks too.
1: You're a total glamour push of these photos. They're really great.
2: So the other music video that we did for one of the songs, maybe the one that's a little bit hardest to like enter, the song Celestial Bodies, I had gotten really fascinated with shadow boxes and wanted to do a shadow box music video. And I was like trying to play with shadow puppets, but it turns out that I'm not as good at visual artistry as I am with music design. So I started watching these videos of people doing crankies. And are you familiar, Baruch, with crankies?
1: Maybe by another name.
2: It's an Appalachian art form that is actually sort of the original music video, in that it's just like a really long painted scroll, and it's inside of a shadow box, and then it's actually cranked. So you crank it to the time of the music, and then you can see a moving picture in the most tangible sense of the word. And so I was talking with a neighbor about this. I was like, oh, but how can I find somebody to do a cranky for me? And she's like, oh, my mom is a cranky expert. And I was like, oh, well, of course she is. And so she was enthusiastic about that. And so that was great. We were able to get her to do that, and we were able to debut that with the album.
1: That's so cool. I love this integration of things from the past. You know, so often things from the past are not valued necessarily, and really besides just the beauty part, because there's beauty in it, you know, we stand on the shoulders of who came before. So there's always something to appreciate that informs how we're living now that can also inform how we move, you know, forward. So I love it that you're doing that.
2: Yeah, it was a real joy to turn over to other people the opportunity to interpret through their art forms what they were hearing in the music as well.
1: We'll be back with more of my conversation with Aura Laura after we hear a few more tracks from The Critique of Capital, an engaging review, starting out with Celestial Bodies.

0: Okay, we just heard three tracks from The Critique of Capital, an engaging review. Remember Better, before that Resonance, and we started out with Celestial Bodies. And now here's the next part of my conversation with Aura Laura. I'd like to talk about the record itself, the making of it, the personnel, the recording. It's a really beautiful record. I mean, it's got 13 tracks. There's a lot of music here for people to really sink into. And tell me about the process of making this record.
1: I think that we began, this is our sophomore album. The first album was called Exotasties. I had thought that that was sort of a one and done for us, for me, to do an album. I just turned 40 and I was like, that was a bucket list desire. And I'll just continue to play music with the local jazz groups and move on. But it was exciting to realize that actually there was a lot more music that was inside of me and that was like percolating. And particularly through this most recent presidential election and the sort of the context of this moment, it was hard to let go of the idea that there was something more to say. And so I think there were some songs like Wayfaring Stranger and Over the Rainbow, which we really reimagined in a pretty significant way, where it was clear to me that that was, for my sensibility, like there was something else, like it was like obvious that this is how it should be done instead of the ways that we had all like traditionally performed it or heard it performed. And so it was easy for me to say, let's put down some tracks that sound like this. And that was an easy entree into starting this new album, which does have quite a range of genres. And, you know, obviously I'm very passionate about social justice and I think a lot about our political context, but I also don't particularly like the kind of leftist dirges that my father was also playing in the 60s, the kind of strum your guitar, Woody Guthrie kind of feels very didactic. And I think it doesn't really reach anyone beyond the choir. And so I think a big intention with this album was to tell the story of our moment, but in more subtle ways and sort of in a more prismatic way, to say that there are a lot of different things happening. What I wanted to comment on was like this desire for escapism in some cases, right? Like just reaching for something else, finding another, a way to just leave it all behind, but also that there is some ways to kind of directly confront things like the influx of AI. And that's about teaching your children how to touch the reel, right? Like, you got to hold their hands and you got to make sure that they are grounded in a way that society is not oriented towards teaching them right now. And so another song, Draw You Down, really leans into that.
0: Do you perform out? I mean, you said playing with local jazz groups. What's your relationship with your local scene?
1: Yeah, no, I've been fortunate that for the last 15 years or so, I have been playing with a group called RML Jazz in the region. It is primarily, you know, we mostly perform the standards, although there is the opportunity to play some of my original music as well. Most of the time, though, when I'm playing out, it's not unless I'm playing out as Aura Laura that I have an opportunity. And these are just much more technically complex songs. And I think one of the things that I've really benefited from is the deep partnership that I've had with Greg Lutz, who's a sort of multi-instrumentalist. He plays keys on many of the albums and helps arrange a lot of the songs. But he's also just a phenomenal sax player, flautist, clarinetist. And those instruments are heard in a lot of the songs on the album.
0: One of the things I love about getting to talk with all these artists is hearing how artists appreciate each other. And it's really beautiful because this is going to be interview number 800 and something. And I have never had an artist say, yeah, the people I played with were really difficult and sucked. You know, never. People love each other. And there's this respect, this mutual respect for each other's creativity and process. And I think it's one of the things humans can do that's so great. And it really comes across in the arts. And I just wanted to mention that because I think it's a beautiful thing.
1: I mean, I hope that everyone's not just being diplomatic for the sake of these interviews, but I do think that the kind of level of care and knowing that you have to have with your fellow artists is something that is hard to replicate in other aspects of your life, right? It's like you are entrusting them with something that is so intimate and personal. It's a real honor. And like I said, a rarity to have that kind of relationship in your life.
0: And the thing that is always missing is the sense of competition. I don't hear any sense of competition. And I think in co-creation in other venues, in other parts of people's lives, you know, competition can show up in a way that it doesn't really in the arts. And so I guess in a way, I want to invite people to adopt this appreciation of their co-creators and let go of any sense of competition or am I good enough or, you know, and really focus on we're creating together because really the world we're creating together.
1: Yeah, that's right. I don't know. Life is too small to be harboring those kinds of, you know, those conflicts and those tensions. And I think that you can gain so much more by being like leaning into those collaborations and lifting up other people's successes.
0: Well, what do they say? A rising tide lifts all boats.
1: That's right.
0: We'll be back with the final part of my conversation with Aura Laura. We're going to hear a couple of tracks from the Critique of Capital, an engaging review. And then we're going to hear a song from her earlier album, X Tastes. Here we go.

0: That's called Shelter, Storm, Aurora, from her album X Tastes. Before that, City Sister, Homestead Heart, and Draw You Down from The Critique of Capital, an engaging review. And now here's the final part of my conversation with Aurora. So I want to go back to the record a second because it is beautifully recorded and produced. And I'm curious to know how that went and how long it took. And I'm just sort of a geek.
1: Yeah. So we were lucky that we were working with a fabulous studio, Red Cayman Studios, here in the Pittsburgh region. And in fact, we were able to press our records too with Hellbender Vinyl, which is also a phenomenal wax press. I think that just on an aside on Hellbender is that I really appreciated how, you know, I started getting their newsletter emails, and they oftentimes will put out messages that say gently that they won't press AI music, right? And that if people need help identifying local graphic design artists, or if they need graphic design help instead of using AI, that they are supportive of that. That is like the whole point, is that we are making real things with real people in doing music, and especially pressing vinyl. So plug for them. They're absolutely phenomenal. And they have a set of values that I really appreciate. But we were lucky. We actually only had a couple of sessions that we had planned for in the summer of 2025 at Red Cayman Studios. And the owner and the producer, Jesse Naus, has just a phenomenal ear, was able to help us get through the songs in a really joyful and very efficient way.
0: Going into the studio, it's exciting. It can be intimidating. It's this rarefied moment of life, and you're capturing it. You're recording it to make something to send out. It's potent. It's a potent experience.
1: It is. Yeah. It is. It is so different. And there's something so great about performing live as well. I think that the reality is that there's some opportunities with recording that you can't do with performing live. I think specifically that I really love vocal harmony. And so you'll hear a lot of the tracks where it's obviously, I've recorded a number of overdubs. Obviously, that's very difficult to do live. Although we tried, we had some vocal tracks going, so I could add other vocal tracks on top of them in the live performance. But also, as I mentioned, Greg Lutz is such a phenomenal player on so many instruments, and he was able to showcase his talents on the same track on multiple instruments. And so it's a wonderful thing to get to put something down on wax. But it's also just amazing that despite this kind of sort of pristine and timeless version that you get to put down on something like the Critique of Capital, you also get to play it again in live form. And it's just, it can be wildly different and it can be completely reimagined, and that's okay. And actually, in a lot of ways, that's what people are paying you to do.
0: Have you ever heard of the Roaches?
1: Yes.
0: I can hear that you are familiar with them. I could hear that in the last two tracks on the record.
1: That's so funny. One of my closest friends is such a Roach, just a complete lover of their music. And so has sent me multiple tracks of theirs and has made me listen to them.
0: Well, it was really cool. I was listening to it and thought, she's listened to the Roaches. Because I remember when they came out in the 80s, okay, a million years ago. And here is this three sisters singing these harmonies in the middle of an era of punk and new wave. And it was like new wave organic music. It was really cool.
1: You know, in the early days of the internet, I was coming of age, like going to middle school and high school when the internet was just becoming. And I just remember searching vocal harmony and just trying to find anywhere in the internet where artists had dropped tracks of vocal harmonies and then downloading them onto my computer so I could listen to them. It's kind of funny now to think about, because it's just like, what genre? What exactly was I looking for? But it's always fascinated me.
0: There's something about harmonies too that hits us in a completely not mental way. It's so visceral. It's so I don't know, hearing more than one voice harmonizing together. When we listen to a singer, part of what we're doing is identifying with them. So when you identify with multiple voices at once, I just think it's a different thing for our being. I don't really know how to explain it, but it's quite something to me anyway.
1: Yeah. I mean, I think as a person who is not expert in many, many instruments, for me, it's a way of also setting placeholders too. I think it's like, although I love vocal harmonies, I'm not always wedded to them. And so I may ask my collaborator, Greg, I'll put down a track of 12 vocal parts and be like, okay, which of these can you take off or like peel off for the bass or the piano or whatever.
0: It's like sculpting. You chip away at that which doesn't belong.
1: That's right. Yeah. Yeah, for sure.
0: So you're having a great time doing this music, it seems like, and you're also doing really meaningful community work, and they come together. And I just think that's really very cool and so much what we need. I appreciate that you're doing this.
1: Yeah, thank you so much for saying that. I think that what was really exciting about the shows that we've had, the album release concert, is that it allows me to marry the community relationships that I have and bring people in. Again, I am blessed to have people of all abilities and ages and immigrants and other folks from different races close to me in my life. And so they come to the show and then I think get exposed, for some of them, to music that they've not heard before, but can see themselves in a lot of the music. And in some cases, the actual videos themselves.
0: Well, Laura, I really enjoyed talking with you. I'm very much enjoying your music. I love knowing that you're out there doing what you're doing. I thank you.
1: Thank you so
0: keep
1: much.
0: Keep doing it. Can't wait for the next one.
1: Appreciate you, Baruch. And I appreciate that you're telling the story, not only of musicians, but like the different ways that we can find wonder in this wondrous world that we sometimes don't always see. Take care. Thank you so much.
0: Laura Chu Weens, Aura Laura. Really great talking with you and meeting you and being able to talk about these ideas and hear about the music and all the different stuff that you put together to make this great music and what you're doing in your community. Just really enjoyed meeting you very much. Thank you. Folks, you can learn more by going to the website auralaura.com, AURALLAURA.com.

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0: I am Trina Lisa Vering with greetings all the way from Copenhagen, Denmark. 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

0: Mexico. Thank you so much.
1: Driftwood attended John Brown College in Northwest Arkansas and later received a degree in education from Arkansas State Teachers College. He started writing songs during his teaching career to teach his students history. During the 1920s and 30s, Driftwood left Arkansas, eventually hitchhiking through the southwestern United States. In Arizona, he entered and won a local song contest. In 1936, Driftwood married Cleta Johnson, who was one of his former students, and returned to Arkansas to raise a family and resume his teaching career. During this period of his life, he wrote hundreds of songs, but didn't pursue a music career seriously.
0: I want to sing you another song that you might like to help me on. And it's one of the early songs of this area. It's about a dog, and the dog's name's Lee, old Lee. And there's a little chorus in it that you might like to learn to sing. And you'll notice I don't say here, Lee, I say here. Yeah. That's the way a fellow in this part of the country calls his dog. Now, for his kids, he says, here. But for the dog, yeah. And you know the dogs never do get mixed up when he's calling the kids. Now, the little chorus goes like this. Come on, Lee, here. Come on, Lee, the best old dog that ever did bark up a sycamore tree. Try it. Come on, Lee, here. Come on, Lee, the best old dog that ever did bark up a sycamore tree. Well, I had a good dog,

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0: dear daughter, you'll have to find another. 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
3: Hey, this is Drew Emmett from Leftovers. All right, here we go. 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
5: Is it Sunday afternoon again? 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I'm Thomas Eagleton, and thanks for dropping by. We got lots of good music to play this week, including The Grateful Dead, Blossom Toes, The Peanut Butter Conspiracy, and this classic psychedelic song from 1967, written by Roy Wood of The Move, that's this band, later of ELO. It's about a person with a mental illness, not about drugs, apparently. And we'll go from there, here on the Magic Carpet Ride.

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The vocals of Bob Markley of the West Coast pop art experimental band, May of 68, that was called Ritual Number 1. Before that, I Can't See Your Face in My Mind, The Doors, from their second album, Strange Days. And before that, I Can Hear the Grass Grow by The Move. 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This is Telegram Tuesday.

0: Genesis with Peter Gabriel from their debut album, March 69, In the Beginning. We'll be right back with songs about the sky.
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0: These next songs are all about the sky, things in the sky, weather from the sky, starting with the British band Kaleidoscope, not to be confused with the American band Kaleidoscope. They had an album in late 67 called Tangerine Dream, and this is one of the songs on that album, The Sky Children. All about some flying children who come down from an island in the sky and have adventures. Hey, it could happen.

92.7 KOCF. We're playing songs about the sky. That was called Same Way from the Sun from the band Mighty Baby from March of 69. Before that, I Can Take You to the Sun from The Misunderstood, a Riverside, California band that moved to London December 66. Record Collector magazine calls that one of the best psychedelic singles ever released. Before that, The Sky Children with Kaleidoscope. Now let's listen to a song about the darker side of the sky. Red Sky at Night from the London band The Accent.

0: Red Sky at Night from The Accent, 1967. And we'll be right back.
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0: If you're over 60 or so, you'll certainly remember this one.
5: Who is it?
6: It's me, Dave. Open up, man. I got the stuff.
5: Who is it?
6: It's me, Dave, man. Open up. I got the stuff.
5: Who?
6: It's Dave, man. Open up. I think the cops saw me come in here.
5: What the hell? Who is it?
6: It's Dave, man. Will you open up? I got the stuff with me.
5: Who?
6: Dave, man. Open up.
5: Dave?
6: Yeah, Dave. Come on, man. Open up. I think the cops
5: Dave's
6: saw me.
5: Dave's not here.
6: No, man. I'm Dave, man. Hey, come on, man.
5: Who is it?
6: It's Dave, man. Will you open up? I got the stuff with
5: Who?
6: Me. Dave, man. Open up.
5: Dave?
6: Yeah, Dave.
5: Dave's not here.
6: No, man. I am Dave, man. Will you? Come on. Open up the door, will you? I got the stuff with me. I think the cops saw
5: Who
6: me.
5: Who is it?
6: Oh, what the hell is it? Come, man. Open up the door. It's Dave.
5: Who?
6: Dave. D-A-V-E. Will you open up the goddamn
5: Dave?
6: Door? Yeah, Dave.
5: Dave?
6: Right, man. Dave. Now, will you open up the door?
5: Dave's not here.
6: Oh.

0: LA band The Peanut Butter Conspiracy with Ecstasy from December of 67. We'll be right back.
1: Hey there, wanderers and truth seekers. 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The protest, the poetry, the prophecy. 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
0: 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And right now we're flying just above Junction City here on our magic carpet at about 1,000 magic carpet at about 1,000 feet. 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

Happy Sunday, friends. I'm Maya, and this is Movie Music, where I play the music chronologically as it appears in a film. Today's movie is the 2004 animated comedy Shrek 2, starring Mike Myers, Eddie Murphy, Cameron Diaz, and Antonio Banderas. You just heard Accidentally in Love by Counting Crows and Prince Charming by Harry Gregson Williams. Accidentally in Love plays during Shrek and Fiona's honeymoon montage. It was also nominated for 2 Grammys, including Best Original Song. Shrek 2 is the sequel to Shrek, and it's about Shrek, Fiona, and Donkey traveling to meet Fiona's parents, the King and Queen of Far, Far Away. Here's One by Harry Nilsson, played when Donkey is house-sitting for Shrek and Fiona while they're on their honeymoon.

0: That was Funky Town by Lips Inc., La Freak by Chic, and One by Harry Nilsson. It's time for me to take a quick break. I'll be back.
1: Highwater Pants at $31.95 28th Street is having its fourth semi-annual 20 to 25% off sale on all merchandise, normally priced 10 to 15% off the normal everyday low, low price.
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3: Yes.
2: Really?
3: No.
2: Are we there yet?
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1: 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Today, I'm playing the music from Shrek 2. This film was the highest-grossing film of 2004, the highest-grossing non-Disney animated film, and the first sequel ever to be nominated for an Oscar as Best Animated Feature. We're at the part of the film where Shrek and Fiona have arrived at Far, Far Away, and Shrek is struggling to get along with his new in-laws. Here's the Fairy Godmother, sung by Jennifer Saunders, who performed all of her own singing in this movie.

0: with just a wave of my magic wand. 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
0: I'll make you fancy, I'll make you great.
1: The kind of gal the prince would date.
0: They'll write your name on the bathroom wall.
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0: he'll be fat. 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
1: Look, thank you very much, Fairy Godmother, but I really don't need all this.
2: Fine, be that way.

0: You just heard People Ain't No Good by Nick Cave and the Bad Seeds. Before that, Changes by Butterfly Boucher and David Bowie. Bowie had heard Butterfly Boucher's new version of Changes and was so impressed he provided backing vocals on it. I Need Some Sleep by The Eels, Little Drop of Poison by Tom Waits, and we started the segment off with Fairy Godmother Song by Jennifer Saunders. It's time again for another break. Stay tuned. With a flick of the wrist and just
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0: 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Fun fact, Rupert Everett voices the character of Prince Charming. Everett had auditioned for the role of Gaston in Beauty and the Beast, but lost out to Richard White. The feedback Everett got was that he didn't sound arrogant enough to be Gaston. He remembered that advice later when he read for Prince Charming, and it worked. He perfectly encapsulates that spoiled bratty character. Here's Holding Out for a Hero, sung by Jennifer Saunders, played when the fairy godmother is trying to trick Fiona into falling in love with Prince Charming.
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Hello again, ladies and gentlemen. What is hip? What is happening? We have arrived. We have made it. We are here. Welcome back, folks, to the Expressway to Your Skull. I am Gene. You are there, ever present, on the other side of this microphone through the audioscope. And folks, first, let me just say, welcome back from the fair, from whatever other weird little things you were doing out there. You may have tuned in. If you did tune in last Sunday at 4 p.m. and went, hey man, where is ETYS? God bless you. But somehow, I doubt it. But in the event that you did, I got a little preempted. Every year, we broadcast live from the fair. So, you know, that's kind of cooler than this show. But we are back. We are here. And I am kind of operating off of the assumption that with the conclusion of OCF, with KOCF being such a presence there, that I might have some new listeners. I kind of think the station as a whole might have some new listeners. And as a result, I have got a very, very special treat for you longtime listeners. If you remember, I think it was episode 2 of this show, you're going to recognize this one. But I feel like this is almost like Jim Cornette's 7-year rule. Like, there's been enough audience turnover for sure by now. Or also, you just didn't remember it because I was an awful dog water host back then. And you went, good googly moogly, and you turned it off. But folks, I have got a very special treat for you. I have an album whose genre I cannot define. It is called Exuma, and it is from 1970. I can guarantee you, man, again, unless you're some freak out there who was listening to episode 2 of this show, I guarantee you have not heard anything like this album before. I sure haven't. It is a self-titled album. It is by an artist named Exuma, who is a Bahamian folk artist. There is a lot of cultural context to be had around this album. I kind of think when I did this album the first time, I gave all of it. I talked about the Junkanoo Bahamian independence celebrations. I talked about Exuma recording this whole thing by candlelight and recalling songs from his dreams. I kind of think this album is almost more effective on the first listen, because you're going to be listening to this again. You're going to have, like, Dambala stuck in your head, and you're going to be late at night browsing Spotify, taking bong rips, and going, man, what was that thing I heard on the radio? That was really good. I guarantee it. But on first listen, this album is even more of a mind-blowing experience, I think, if you go into it as close to blind as you possibly can. The intro was not from this album. It is from Exuma 2. This is Exuma 1 we are listening to. On this album, we have got

Exuma, of course, lead vocals, guitar, bells, foot drum, Daddy Yaya production, vocals, bells, foot drum, sacred sand, spy boy, Thylheim, backing vocals, triangle, kabasa, whistle, bells, Lord Wellington, congas, Frankie Gearing, backing vocals, Geraldine McBride, backing vocals, Mildred Vaney, Princess Diana, and Sally O'Brien, all also on backing vocals. Many of these are pseudonyms, many of these are nicknames, and guess what? I don't know who any of these people are, and I have looked. There is one person who I can tell you who it is, besides Exuma, of course, Tony McKay. The one guy that I can tell you who it is Daddy Yaya, is the producer of the, like, 1960s British rock band, the Blues Magoos. His name is Bob Weld, or perhaps Bob Wild, W-I-L-D, and I don't know anything about him. I've not listened to the Blues Magoos. I literally learned this 5 minutes ago before I started recording this show. There's the one guy I can name, besides Tony McKay, of course, who is just an unbelievable talent. And because it is so unbelievable, without any further ado, this is Exuma by Exuma 1970.

0: From back to front, you just heard Damballa. Before that, you heard the title track, Exuma, the Obia Man. Hoo-wee, man. I almost wish I could just let the show sit in silence after that, because, wow, that's like something you need to reflect on after you listen to those two tracks. And the next one's even better, and the album only continues to get better from here, and I really do mean that. Unlike sometimes when I'm just saying that, I'm not just saying that, I'm saying it. This album is so incredibly alive, it is so lush in its sound, it's the craziest acoustic record I've ever heard in my life, and I so badly wish that there was more documentation of Exuma and who he is. His albums kind of, the ones that I've heard and the ones that are available online are like the same thing. And after Exuma 2, he begins to drop off a little bit. In fact, I would even say Exuma 2 is really good music, but it doesn't make as near as complete of a vision as Exuma 1 does, but still, just what an incredible mercurial talent, man. Oh my god. Oh my god. It's such a cheerful, joyful, and yet sorrowful, very both mourning and celebratory kind of track. Track is kind of a misnomer here. We just listened to two and we're going to listen to the rest of the album. But this whole album, radio is not the best format for this album. I'm yapping because I don't want to cut any tracks and we only have a little bit of time left. Radio is not the best format for this album. It's just what I've got because I feel like it needs to be listened to front to back in one sitting. And every time you listen to it, it's front to back in one sitting. This is not something you can put on a playlist. More after the break, folks. I swear to you, it's even cooler from here.
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3: 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Yeah, we'll be doing that at about that time, too. 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
0: We're jumping right back into it. Hot, folks. 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

Michael H. 1654. 1698. Brownstove Street, Flanders, England. John Dayton. 1891. 1954.

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Your hand is made of gold. Tiny Cake was a friend of Père Gatti's, of Fax. John said to go to Radion, of the far west wall of Eastern Goat and Gaul. Galax Satan, 1001.

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0: That was You Don't Know What's Going On. Before that, you heard Seance in the Sixth Fret, Junkanoo, and Mama Loy, Papa Loy. More after the break, folks. We are wrapping up the album, but it is a long track, this next one coming up, so it'll be a hoot.
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4: Exuma, 1970.

That was The Vision, and thus demarcates the end of this album. That was Exuma 1970, and also my favorite album of all time, genuinely. If I had to pick together a top 10, top 50, top 100, Exuma would be at the top of that every single time. Every single time. With the caveat of listening to it front to back. But hey, man, that's the whole gimmick of the show, so what else would you expect from me? Wow. Hope he just became one of your favorites, too. I am going to fill up this segment with a couple of tracks off of Exuma 2 from 1970 as well. They're pretty good. They, again, Exuma 1 has this full, complete ceremony you listen to. Exuma 2 is more music in that same style. Keep that in mind.

That was Bail. Before that, you heard We Got to Go. Both of those got to go. Both of those were choice cuts off of Exuma 2, also released 1970.